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0: Station sponsor. Martin and Renata are taking a short break and will be back live with you on Wednesday, the 7th of October, for Strolling Down Memory Lane. In the meantime, enjoy a repeat of a program they recorded earlier this year.
3: 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It's just after 10 o'clock on a Wednesday morning, and it's time for another edition of Strolling Down Memory Lane. This is Martin here with you as we set off on our weekly two-hour nostalgic musical journey. So stay tuned for some great memories. And a very good morning, listeners. Martin here with you, and welcome to the show and another couple of hours of nostalgic music. We've got some oldies and some newies this morning, so sit tight and enjoy the stuff we've got lined up for you. Beautiful morning down here in the Bay and Basin area. Probably the best day we've had for a long time, so the sun's really shining. Anyway, to kick us off this morning, we've got a voice from the dim, distant past here, Dinah Shore, a lovely artist who sang with many of the big bands in the 1930s and 40s. And she's going to sing a lovely old song, quite appropriate at this time of the day, When Am I Going to Kiss You Good Morning? And that'll be followed by a great number from the marvellous Louis Armstrong, I Have All the Time in the World. Here we go.

Well, you don't forget that voice in a hurry there, the great Louis Armstrong there. And that song was written by John Barry, who also wrote Midnight Cowboy and lots of other big film score hits. And that was for the theme of the James Bond movie in 1969 on Her Majesty's Secret Service. Remember the movie? I thought it was a terrific film. Really, really good. And the music certainly helped it. 92.7, Bay and Basin FM. Folks, is where you're tuned. Martin here with you, strolling down memory lane, as I will be for the next couple of hours. I hope you can stay with me and enjoy the music that I've got lined up for you. And to kick the show off there, we heard also from Dinah Shore. Lovely big band number there, and oh, they did it so well in the 1940s, didn't they? Lovely music there. Next up on the show, we have a very fine pair of artists doing a duet, Dinah Washington and Brooke Benton. Baby, You've Got What It Takes.

0: melt away the snow.
1: Well, it takes two hearts a-cooking to make a fire grow. And baby, you've got what it takes.
0: Oh, yeah.
1: You know it takes a lot of kissing.
0: Tell me about it.
1: To make a romance sweet. Ooh, it takes a lot of loving to make my life complete.
0: And it takes a lot of woman to knock me off my feet. And baby,

0: 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It takes more than a lifetime to prove that I'll be true.
1: But it takes somebody special to make

0: 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Oh, yeah.
1: Go ahead, Don.
0: I like your spot.
1: To stay away from you.
0: I can't stay away. Come on, let's do
1: it
0: again.
1: It takes more than a lifetime, Daddy, to prove that I'll be true. Now it's you.
0: But it takes somebody special
1: like me, baby,
0: to make me say I do.
1: And baby,
0: what
1: it takes. Say it again.
0: Come on, let's do it one more time. All right?
1: And baby, you got what it takes. One more time, bro.
0: All right, yeah. Okay. Uh-huh.
1: Baby.
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Well, that gets your feet tapping, doesn't it? That's the Oscar Rabin Strict Tempo Dance Band, and they were one of the proponents of that style of music during the 1920s and 30s, and there was no finer proponent than the great, than Oscar Rabin himself. Now we're going to jump forward to the 1970s, and we're going to hear from George Harrison and a marvellous tune off his All Things Must Pass double album, Beware of Darkness.

series of music from one of George Harrison's early solo efforts there after the Beatles broke up. As a matter of fact, George Harrison and John Lennon really did have very successful solo careers almost immediately after the Beatles broke up. But it took Paul McCartney a little bit longer to get cracking, and Ringo, well, he was not so much of a great solo performer until he moved to America and became a talk show host and then started making records on his own. But yeah, I think McCartney was a little bit behind them. His first one of his first solo efforts was with Linda McCartney and the Wings album Ram, as you may recall. But anyway, we're not here to talk about too much about the Beatles today, but when you can start talking about them, it's certainly a very, very interesting subject, and I'm fascinated with it myself. But we're here to play music that brings back lots of great memories, and this next one is a nice little number from Dean Martin, You Belong to Me.

Lee there with her 1971 album, Where Did They Go? And that song there, All I Want. She had a chart success with that record, as a matter of fact, and it was in fact the first one that got into the charts really since her much earlier recording of Is That All There Is in 1969. But she made that record there with a couple of characters that much more modern in their outlook on music, Don Sobeski and Al Capps, who did all the arranging and the conducted the orchestra, and the producer there, Snuff Garrett, well-known American record producer, did a fine job. I really love that album, and it's been played a lot in our house. As has this next song, which I'm going to dedicate this one to our friends Wendy and Roy, who are over here from the UK, and I think they're staying a little bit longer than they planned, because guess what? They were flying back through Doha, and of course we all know what's happened there. Lots of disruption to flight, so they're lingering a little bit longer, but the good news is that they're here to listen to the show. So here's Buddy Holly for you guys.

country song there from Willie Nelson and Merle Haggard, two of the great American country voices who made so many great records as solo artists, but hearing them together there is a great privilege. And All the Soft Places to Fall was the name of that song. Bay and Basin, 92.7 FM on your dial, folks, is where you are tuned. And don't forget, you can give me a call anytime you like. I haven't got Renata with me this morning. She's a little bit busy, but she'll be back next week. Anyway, I'd give out that phone number and give us a ring if you'd like to get in touch. 4443 9644. And we've also got our text line if you're a bit shy and you'd like to send us a text message, ask us to play something or just say good day. 0403 572 344.

one of the few artists to be banned by the BBC in England. That's George Formby. I think he was banned for his window cleaning songs, had some rather suggestive lyrics, but there was an absolute uproar from his fans, and I think eventually the BBC relented and started playing all his tunes. But there was one of his biggest hits there, Leaning on a Lamppost, and wonderful song there from the old days, and the days of innocence, I suppose you could call them, and a really beautiful little song there from the great he's a George Formby. Lots of songs of his we played over the years. Here's one we probably haven't heard for a while, featuring Jimmy Wakely and the better known Margaret Whiting from the 1930s and 40s. Margaret had a very long career as a singer and an actress. Jimmy Wakely, I know nothing about him whatsoever, but he got together with Margaret to sing this little ditty here, which is called Slippin' Around.

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Phone 44233200 and 147 Princess Highway, Milton. Phone 44555323.

John Warwick there joining us on the show this morning. Say a little prayer. Obviously, the unmistakable songwriting style there of Hal David and Burt Bacharach. She was, in a word, their go-to singer, really, for so many of their big hit records. Dionne Warwick on the show this morning. Band Basin FM 92.7. This little show is called Strolling Down Memory Lane. My name's Martin, and I'm with you until 12 o'clock playing some of these lovely old songs. Don, one of our regulars, rang in, and he often comes up with some unusual requests, and this is certainly one of them. It's an artist I don't think we've played on the show this morning. Marvellous lady from the 1950s, Della Reese, who had a slow start in the business in the 1950s, but really got her act together after she appeared in the Ed Sullivan Show and started making some really great records. Now, this is a lovely record of hers. It's called Serenade, and it's a piece of music by classical composer Schubert. Hope you enjoy it.

Kathy Kirsten there singing for us a beautiful old song called Soon. She was quite a successful soprano in the operatic world when she initially started work and became very successful in that endeavour. Certainly a lovely artist there on the show this morning. And before that we heard from the Tiny Winters Band and Charles Young the singer with that old song Sleepy Time Gal. Yeah, we're going back into the archives this morning a little bit. I hope you're enjoying the show anyway. Give us a ring and tell us if you are or not. 4443 9644. And anyway, before that we heard that lovely song requested by Don from Della Reese, Serenade. Hope you enjoyed that one, Don. And a good request, I think. I've also done a little bit more reading on Della Reese now, and I'm going to play another song of hers a little bit later in the show, one that actually charted called Not 1 Minute More. So we'll be playing that a little bit later on in the programme. So stay tuned, we've got some more interesting music coming up for you. Next one here is a tune called You Turned Your Head by the Jack Jackson Orchestra.

That's Bonnie Raitt there joining us. A beautiful slide guitarist in her own right, a songer, singer-songwriter, and that was one of hers, Too Soon to Tell. Got a laid-back sort of number there. But anyway, here's something to liven things up a little bit. This is Albert Hammond with his big hit, It Never Rains in Southern California.

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Phone 44233200 and 147 Princess Highway, Milton. Phone 44555.

Well, that's Della Reese making her second appearance on the show this morning with Not One Minute More. I think a song that she's better known for, other than the one we played earlier, Serenade, which Don requested. That was a beautiful number, but that was much more chart-orientated material, that one, wasn't it? Not One Minute More from the great Della Reese. 1969, I think that came out, or in the 60s, sometime. Hope you enjoyed it anyway. Bayard Basin 92.7 FM is where you're tuned, folks, and I do thank you for tuning in and having a listen to our program this morning. As these broadcasters say all the time these days, nice to have your company. I think it's a well-worn phrase, that one, so I'm going to stop using it, and I'll just say it's nice to have you along for the ride as we stroll down memory lane. Here's Frankie Avalon

was a recording made at Abbey Road during the 1960s by American jazz singer Ernestine Anderson. And I hope you enjoyed it. I thought it was absolutely marvellous and a fantastic arrangement there. I think it was the Johnny Scott Orchestra, I'm not so sure, but a really lovely arrangement. And that was one of those recordings that was made all in one take, with the singer, with the orchestra in the studio all at once. And same studio, in fact, where the Beatles made most of their recordings, Studio 2 at Abbey Road. And I was sitting up the back at that session, actually, and I was pretty impressed at the time, I remember. 92.7 Bay and Basin FM is where you're tuned, folks. It's halfway through the show now, or well over halfway through, actually. Lots more good music to come. We've got Barry Manilow coming up next. We don't often hear from him.

Rita Coolidge there, and a great artist from the 1970s, born around 1945, and went on to make some great records, and that was certainly one of them there. We're All Alone. Hope you enjoyed it. It's all good to hear, isn't it? That sort of music. I absolutely love it. This is Michael Holiday.

great little pop record there. That song, of course, is better known from Marty Robbins' version, I guess. But Michael Holiday, a little bit of a heartthrob in the UK during the 1960s, born in Liverpool, and he emerged from that pool of talent as a very fine little artist, actually, a bit of an actor as well. He appeared in a few movies, but that was a hit record of his, and easy to see why it went up the charts and was a big success for him. Michael Holiday, yep, on 92.7 Bay and Basin FM. Once again, thank you very much for tuning in this morning. I hope you've enjoyed the show so far. Here's Crystal Gale.

that's a bit of an epic, isn't it? That one, that's Neil Young and sharing the lead vocal there, the great Waylon Jennings. So together, two fantastic talents on the show there this morning, singing that song written by Neil Young, Bound for Glory. Story of a trucker out in the night picks up a girl who's hitchhiking with a dog, and, well, it all happens, doesn't it? Yeah. He left back home, two kids and a wife. Yeah, there you go. 92.7, Bay and Basin FM, folks. Martin here with you, strolling down memory lane as we head into the final 15 minutes of the show. We're going to go back to the 1950s now, and one of the great band leaders of the time, Billy Vaughan and his orchestra. And this was, I think, probably one of his best-known tunes, this one, Sail On, Silvery Moon.

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1: A big thanks to our wonderful sponsor, the Hancock Denture Clinic. Thanks, Brett. 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A very good morning to all your patients and staff in your various practices. We hope you've enjoyed some of the music we played this morning. That is, if you're tuned in, and we hope you are. Okay, we've got time for a few more, and we're going to hear from the beautiful Nancy Wilson, another American jazz singer who made some beautiful records for Capitol label, and this one was recorded during the 1950s, and it's a tune called Close Your Eyes. I hope you enjoy it.

it's almost time to sign off, folks. I'm heading off for the afternoon, but thanks again for coming in and having a listen to the show this morning. I do appreciate it. I hope you've enjoyed the music that we've had lined up for you. Memory Lane will be back next week, same time, same place. And don't forget now, our show is repeated on a Sunday morning between the hours of 9 a.m. and 11 a.m. Every Sunday morning, the Wednesday show is now repeated for those of you who missed it. Or if you just want to have some more and more of the same, then tune on in. So there you go. Thanks for coming to the show this morning. Thanks for listening. I'll see you next week. Bye-bye.

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take a look at the weather and what's happening on our waters for today, Wednesday the 30th of September. We're in for a sunny day. Well, the winds are north to northwesterly, 15 to 25 kilometres an hour, tending west to northwesterly in the middle of the day, then becoming light in the evening. And we're expecting a top of 28 degrees today. For tomorrow, Thursday,

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1: On our waters for today, the winds are northerly 15 to 20 knots, reaching up to 30 knots offshore in the evening. The seas are 1 to 2 metres. The swell is a southerly 1 to 1.5 metres, decreasing to a metre around midday. And the weather, it's sunny. The tides for Jervis Bay today, we had a low tide at 24 minutes past 4 this morning of 0.42 of a metre. High this morning at 5 minutes past 10 of 1.72 metres. A low this afternoon at 19 minutes past 5 of 0.31 of a metre. And a high tonight at 14 minutes to 11 of 1.29 metres. And if you're looking for a surf today, there should be plenty of options on offer for today, with morning offshores before the northeasterlies develop. The south swell eases on Thursday, while a picky nor'east swell starts mixing in and keeps conditions playful. Friday stays fun around chest high, with north corners looking best for shelter from the wind. Wherever you find yourself, do have a good one.
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9: Hello and welcome to CinemaScape, your show on the radio about the movies. Today, as always, we have three films to review. First up, it's time to uncover the true villain in the story of the Coyote and the Roadrunner in Coyote vs. Acme. Then it's time to weather the perils of the wilderness and man alike in the Depression-era thriller The Weight. And finally, it's time to return to a classic with Practical Magic 2. My name is Erin, and today I'm joined by my co-presenters Dave and Nina. How are you today?
10: Very well indeed. How are you going?
9: Well, thank you. And straight into our first film of the day, Dave, Coyote vs. Acme. How'd the lawsuit go?
10: Look, this is actually a really interesting take, I guess, on bringing a classic old cartoon to a new modern audience. It's loosely based on a 1990 New Yorker article called Coyote versus Acme. And the film, simply put, follows Wile E. Coyote, who everyone out there would hopefully know was the Looney Tune, who was constantly at odds with the Roadrunner and constantly used Acme products to try and destroy and capture the Roadrunner for his dinner. And yeah, the Coyote has been enduring years of malfunctioning products from Acme. And so he decides to team up and basically take a big lawsuit out on Acme. And so it's the cartoons versus Acme. So it is one of those classic live action and cartoon characters.
9: All about consumer protections. We
10: completely,
9: love it.
10: Completely. Look, and the interesting thing about this film was this was actually made

0: a few years ago, and Warner Brothers decided to shelve it and cancelled completing the movie. And back in 2023, and they decided it was better to take a hit, a tax write-off of $30 million, than release it. So they just went, no, we're not. We're trying to save money. We don't want to pay for the distribution and the advertising. We're just going to bin it. And then there was a bit of an outcry from the Looney Tunes fans and the filmmakers. And eventually, after a lot of intense public kind of outcry and industry backlash, Warner Brothers kind of said, okay, we'll put it back out for sale. If someone wants to release it, they can, but they've got to pay us like $75, $80 million.
1: And I think, we're not keen.
0: Yeah. And eventually, and I think that was met with uproar as well, like, how dare you charge this much? We actually want a movie to be seen. And here we are. It's been released. Directed by David Green, who previously did Earth to Echo and one of the less than satisfactory Teenage Mutant Ninja Turtles sequels, Out of the Shadows, and stars Will Forte as Kevin Avery, who is a down and out Billboard lawyer and just looking for a gig. He wants to get that big job that will kind of make his name. And John Cena is the lawyer who acts on behalf of Acme. And so we've got the big court case. We've got these two lawyers. We've got loads and loads of Looney Tunes cartoons. They pretty much all turn up. Everyone you want to see does turn up. But the thing I really liked about this is the approach. Like, we've seen lots of Looney Tunes movies over the years, and I don't think they've been particularly great. But just in terms of quality, this is more, even though it wasn't a Looney Tune, think kind of Who Framed Roger Rabbit rather than Space Jam in terms of the quality. So you've got some good performances in there. It's actually almost, it's not tear-in-your-eye stuff, but it's a bit moving towards the end, you know, as all courtroom dramas are when, you know, the lawyers stand up and make their case. John Cena obviously hams it up big time as Buddy Crane. Interesting fact, the two lawyers, played by Will Forte and John Cena, are both named after Looney Tunes characters from back in the day.
1: Oh, wow.
0: In a nice little fun fact for any Looney Tunes aficionados out there. They're completely irreverent. It's really nostalgic. And that's the interesting thing, actually, because I think of a certain generation who was brought up watching Looney Tunes cartoons, I think they're going to love it. And I think that's definitely who this is pitched at. But then for the kids out there, I mean, Looney Tunes isn't really... Is it still
1: the Saturday morning cartoon standard?
0: Yeah, I don't think so. Is Bugs Bunny as big as... with modern generations? So I'm interested how it will go down with a generation who haven't been brought up with it. Like, I showed my kids and they enjoyed it just on that kind of like entertainment. Oh, he's falling down a cliff just like Homer Simpson does. So you can see that kind of thing happening. But I think really in terms of getting anything fully from it, I think you've got to have had a bit of history.
1: A relationship with... the coyote and the roadrunner.
0: Yeah, exactly. But I think what they've done is made something that is, in theory, for the whole family. Like, your parents out there or the older generation are going to enjoy that aspect of it. And there are enough pratfalls and enough classic clips from, you know, when you're at court, you're showing, oh, do you remember when this happened with the whatever Acme product? So we are seeing, yeah, there's lots of pratfalls and, as I said, falling off cliffs and coyote surviving absolutely ridiculous pratfalls and explosions and such like. I would like to see more like this. I think, and I always like the live action of having live action with cartoon characters inserted.
1: Yeah, and the technicality of that is still is good. It holds up.
0: I guess it's all computers now to a certain extent.
1: That's true, yeah.
0: I remember seeing... when Who Framed Roger Rabbit, mentioning that film again when it came out, and you saw the actors and like someone was throwing a plate, so you saw the plate on a stick and all this stuff going on to try and make it believable, whereas I'm sure it's a lot easier.
1: Yeah.
0: And it looks good. You believe the cartoons are...
1: fair enough.
0: In there, you know? And even for a courtroom drama, we do get the big arrival at the end, which everyone's hoping for. And as I said, there's, you know, you get a little bit of the feels in there. So very entertaining.
1: And of course, the very important question of out of five, Dave, how did we feel?
0: I think as I am a kid who was brought up on Looney Tunes cartoons, I did enjoy it. Definitely a nostalgia hit. So 3.5 out of 5.
1: That's 3.5 out of 5 for Coyote vs. Acme. And we will be right back after a little bit of music.

0: Hello, welcome back to the show. That was The Clash with I Fought the Law from the Coyote versus Acme soundtrack. I gave that film 3.5 out of 5. And now, Aaron, we're going to chat about The Wait. Was it worth the wait? Sorry, that was a terrible joke.
1: So The Wait is the debut feature film from director Patrick McKinley, and it follows a motley crew of convicts on a perilous journey through the wilderness.
0: Aren't all convicts, isn't it in the dictionary, must be
1: a
0: motley.
1: Requirement? They yes. must. You can't yes. be anything else. It is. It's the law.
0: It is
1: you
0: the law.
1: You have to be motley. So they're on a perilous journey through the wilderness of the Pacific Northwest, where the danger comes not just from their environment, but also from the nature of man, of course, namely greed for gold, which, given it's the Depression, I can't fault them for. I too would want a backpack of gold bars.
0: Who wouldn't?
1: So this film, I think, was strong in some ways. I think the performances were good. Russell Crowe is believable as the harsh warden of the labor camp, Clancy. He is never overtly like really violent without reason. I say without reason on screen, but he is very harsh, and the threat of violence and consequence is always there when he talks to people. You can tell that he's maintaining a lot of control over this environment. And then you have Ethan Hawke, who really carries the film, and it delivers, I think, a very solid performance as the enigmatic Samuel Murphy. He is in this labor camp for a while because of a misunderstanding with the police. He is also the only guardian for his young daughter. And his goal in this film is really to get out so that he can get to his daughter and reunite with her before she becomes a warden of the state and is up for adoption. And unfortunately for him, the timelines aren't going to work. He is going to be in there longer. His performance is solid, but I think the way the character is written is where I start to not connect with this film as much. He is very enigmatic. He's kind of the isolated, very intelligent, lots of leadership qualities, but doesn't really engage with people until he's prompted to do something by an external force. So it's because this film as a thriller relies on kind of building that tension, I don't care enough about him and the other characters to really feel that tension build as it should. So that's kind of where the film starts to fall short for me. The plot of the film unfolds as you think it will. These four convicts are sent on a mission to kind of take this gold from one place to another. They face a lot of trials and tribulations along the way. And it's that tension of being in an inhospitable environment where things start to fail around them. And there is a film that this film reminds me of incredibly. And Dave, you're going to know the name of this film.
0: Wages of Fear. And then that was remade as Sorcerer by William Friedkin.
1: And there's this Sorcerer. You've got this group of people who need to transport incredibly explosive nitroglycerin through the jungle. And similarly in this film, you know, they come across a high bridge, an old miner's bridge that's falling apart that will bear their weight but will not bear the weight of them with the gold. And so that's the kind of tension and thing we're facing. And then, of course, there are a couple of other things in their way. There's, you know, the isolated the gold miners kind of spread throughout the country that they don't want to run into. And then there's also a building tension within the group. You've got the four convicts, but you've also got two people who were sent to kind of make sure they didn't run off with the gold. And they're carrying guns instead of heavy backpacks. And the tension between these two groups really ratchets up towards the end of the film. And I think that, for me, was the most interesting part of this.
0: You mentioned Sorcerer, and half of that film was the fact that it was shot in the Amazon and just kind of crazy locations, and it looked like these actors were going for it. I mean, how in this film? I mean, number one, where is it shot?
1: So it's based in the Pacific Northwest, but I'm pretty sure it was shot in Europe. Mm. I think maybe Germany to stand in for this. And it is beautiful. The locations are beautiful. Lots of lovely forests. There's some really nice techniques that I quite liked, that the fading between scenes as you get the kind of mountains and the trees, the pine trees kind of coming over. And that was quite beautiful. And it's a nice film to watch. The music as well in this, the soundtrack was really good. I think it built the tension almost too much for how much tension I found within the film itself. But I really liked it. And I think for me, what I wanted from this film was the same characters in a different story. Mm. For me, the Samuel Murphy, like Ethan Hawke's character, you can really see the bones of that kind of the man who is a leader, not by choice, but by circumstance, who needs to make hard choices and who is brought into terrible situations because of the relationships he has with people, the debts he owes, all the favors he's done, and that people naturally turn to him to solve problems. And I think in a film where the relationships between the characters built on that more, and that was the core tension, I think I would have enjoyed that a lot more, or found more to connect with in the film.
0: So basically you're saying you want a sequel to a film.
1: I want a sequel to a film that I didn't really love. Like. Yeah, exactly. That's exactly what I want. This is just the prequel for me.
0: So Erin, out of 5 for The Weight.
1: I am going to give The Weight, I think, a generous 3 out of 5 stars.
0: That's 3 out of 5 for The Weight. We are now going to listen to a little slice of K-pop.

0: You're listening to Cinemascape, and you just heard my review of The Wait, which I gave 3 out of 5 stars to, and we listened to Coward by Pentagon. And now it's time for our third film of the day, Nina. How was Practical Magic 2?
1: Practical Magic 2. It's a film that is almost 30 years after the first iconic Practical Magic, which came out in 1998, launched 1,000 Tumblr and Pinterest mood boards and Wiccan wannabes for young women everywhere. The first film is very much a comfort watch for a generation of millennial women and older, I'm sure, as well. You know, we have that iconic house and, of course, Nicole Kidman and Sandra Bullock as the witchy sisters living in this beautiful house, cursed to forever have a loveless life in which the men they fall in love with end up dying bizarro deaths. So that was very much what came about in the first film. And this is set, it's not exactly 30 years. I think it's supposed to be around maybe 20 years later. So the time jump is a little bit odd. They've grown up. Sandra Bullock has 2 young girls. They're in their early to mid-20s. One is training to be a doctor. One is more like Nicole Kidman's character. She's redheaded. She's a free spirit. She wants to find herself. And so that's where we sort of set up. They have the old house that is very beloved. And we also have the original witchy aunties played by Stockard Channing. And I'm embarrassed I've forgotten the second. Diane West, who play the old witchy grandmas, and they're in there as well. And so there's a celebration. It's someone's 70th, I think, and they're all supposed to come together. But what has happened in these years is that Sandra Bullock has not told her young daughters about the man curse.
0: Oh, no.
1: Yes, because she did not want to raise them knowing about the other world.
0: Everybody knows that knowledge doesn't help you.
1: Yes. So Nicole Kidman is Gillian. She has secretly been teaching the younger generation witchy ways at the back of Sandra Bullock's you know, motherly wisdom, which is, you know, keeping them away from the curse and magic. So, you know, she's really trying to control this young family. The younger generation, particularly Joey King as Kylie, which is somewhat mimics Nicole Kidman's character. She's like the redhead. She brings the story of the curse back into play by essentially falling in love with a young boy at uni.
0: Oh, no.
1: I know. And he turns up at a family gathering and all the women look at him like, oh, no. Like, how do we tell this young woman that she cannot tell him that she loves him because he will die, okay? That's not the way you want to start loving your first love. So obviously, it's following that storyline, you know, without spoiling it too much, something does befall the young boyfriend, but not, you know, we haven't closed the door on him yet, but it does drive the plot forward as his girlfriend, Joey King's character, Kylie, needs to find out essentially how to break the curse. And that's really the whole plot of this film. She essentially runs off. And then now Nicole Kidman and Sandra Bullock need to find her and help her and stop her. And they think she's in danger. They've had their own witchy premonitions that something bad is going to happen. And so it takes them all the way to London. They meet this hot male witch guy who also, there's a little bit of everything in this film. There's a bit of rom-com, There's family, there's sisterhood, there's feminism. It's, you know, there's some beautiful themes in there. But, you know, I feel like it's trying to cobble a lot in there together. The most beautiful parts for me were the magic. There were some wonderful scenes where it really brought to life. is why we're all here. It's practical magic. Reminded me of some like Charmed and Buffy where they had some things coming out of their fingers. Like, yeah, like curse them all. So I think there's, yeah, some fun moments, some fun special effects. I just wasn't as connected to this film. I feel like I'm peak target audience, a bit older as well, but it just doesn't, it felt a little bit sentimental for me. It didn't feel like, had the charm of the original. The original felt quite lighthearted and a bit rom-com, quirky, a bit kooky. This felt like it was going really hard on the love thy family, love thy daughters, sisterhood forever. It felt a little bit too eager, and it didn't land for me in some of those moments. So fun in some ways, in other ways, I think what you would expect maybe from a sequel that's 30 years in the making. If you love the original, you'll go see this one, but I wouldn't necessarily run to the cinemas personally for me.
0: And out of five, Nina?
1: I would give it 3 stars out of 5.
0: So that is 3 out of 5 for Practical Magic 2, and we will be right back.

listening to CinemaScape. Today, I gave The Wait 3 out of 5 stars. Dave gave Coyote vs. Acme 3.5 out of 5 stars. And Nina gave Practical Magic 2 3 out of 5 stars. Thanks, as always, to my co-presenters Nina and Dave, and to Eastside FM, where we record the show every week. CinemaScape is broadcast around Australia by the Community Radio Network. And before we go, we'd like to acknowledge the traditional custodians of the Gadigal lands from which we broadcast, and the custodians of country throughout Australia, and their connections to land, sea, and community. You've been listening to CinemaScape, and to take us out, this is Pada Pada by Miriam Makeba from the Practical Magic 2 soundtrack. And until next time, enjoy your film.

Welcome to Themes, a program in which all the music shares a common thread. Presented by me, Norman Hughes, through Bowen Basin FM 92.7. This is Norman Hughes in the chair, assisted by my producer, Stephen Brown. Each week, we'll feature a selection of songs, all of which have something in common, such as the weather, male-female names, colours, moods, you'll get the idea. Today's theme is Australian places, and what better way to start than with the man who's been everywhere, Lucky Starr. I've Been Everywhere was written by Australian country singer Jeff Mack in 1959, and it featured a rapid-fire list of Australian town names. The song gained national prominence when Lucky Starr released a hit version in Australia in 1962.

0: Okay, mate, you've been every place except one, and you don't need my help to get there.
1: Continuing with our Aussie theme, here's a double play from Peter Allen. Tenterfield Sadler was released in 1972 as the second single from Peter Allen's second studio album of the same name. It tells this moving story of his life, from his much-loved grandfather George Wilno to the troubled relationship with his own father, and ultimately to his moving to New York to marry Lisa Minnelli, a girl with the interesting face. It's followed by I Still Call Australia Home from 1980. This has since become a national anthem of sorts, widely recognised for its themes of patriotism and identity. Its cultural significance was cemented through its adoption by Qantas in long-running advertising campaigns, and also by its inclusion in the hit musical The Boy from Oz, where it was performed by stars such as Hugh Jackman. The song was added to the National Film and Sound Archive's Sounds of Australia Registry in 2013, but Peter Allen died, aged 48, on June 18, 1992. Hey, George.

0: Now, onto a Shearing Said Shed song, Flashjack from Gundagai. This song was published in the 1985 edition of the Old Bush Songs, edited by Banjo Patterson. The song remains a staple of Australian folk music, with notable recordings by artists such as the Bushwhackers, Al Lloyd and Martin Wyndham Reid. Today we'll play the version from the Bushwhackers, followed by their version of a song called Brisbane Ladies. This is also a staple of Australian, traditional Australian folk songs, I should say, also known as Augathella Station. It tells the story of cattle drovers returning from markets in Brisbane to their station at Augathella in southwest Queensland. The lyrics are credited to Saul Mendelson, a jackaroo turned shopkeeper who lived near Nanango in Queensland. The song references specific locations along the driver's route, including Toowong, Caboolture, Kilcoy and Nanango, hard to pronounce.
1: I shot at Barabogie and I shot at Togan Mine.

0: Gundagai.
1: That was Flash Shake from Gundagai, followed by Brisbane Ladies, both recorded by the Bushwhackers. Our next track comes from Bill and Boyd. They were a pop and country duo formed in Wellington, New Zealand in 1959. The two singers-composers were William Bill Kate and William Boyd Robertson. Being a one-time Kiwi, I can recall they had minor hits in the early 60s with covers of songs such as Barry Maguire's Cloudy Summer Afternoon. They relocated to Sydney in 1964, and in 1970 they signed with independent label Fable Records, which issued Santa Never Made It to Darwin in January 1975. Proceeds from that recording supported the rebuilding of Darwin after its devastation by Cyclone Tracy on the previous Christmas Eve and Christmas Day.

In 1963, the poet and journalist Kenneth Slessor noted that people who go to the cross or live at the cross could mean anywhere from Taylor Square to Wild Street, as the cross was a term rather than a real place. The actual locality, if it's taken literally, then King's Cross is essentially the intersection of Victoria and Darlinghurst Roads at the top of William Street. From the very start, the cross was shrouded in controversy, power and politics. Frankie Davidson died on July 22, 2022, aged 88. Now, a double play from the Melbourne group Skyhooks. Formed in Melbourne in 1973, the group was known for their flamboyant costumes, makeup and controversial lyrics that address local and social issues. The 1974-77 lineup consisted of Graham Shirley Strawn on vocals, Greg McCainch on bass, Red Simons on guitar and keyboards, Bob Bongo Starkey on the guitar, and Iment's Freddie Straux on the drums. Their debut album, Living in the 70s from 1974, became the best-selling Australian album at the time, spending 16 weeks at number one and selling over 225,000 copies. The band was instrumental in legitimising Australian rock songwriting by referencing local places and culture, though their provocative content led to several tracks being banned from commercial radio. The band was inducted into the ARIA Hall of Fame in 1992, and their debut album was added to the National Film and Sound Archives' Sounds of Australia Registry in 2011. Sadly, Graham Shirley Strawn died in a helicopter crash in 2001. Today we'll hear two tracks from Skyhooks, Carlton, The Lygon Street Limbo, and The Toorak Cowboy. And please note, there are drug references within the lyrics.

And now we're bound for Botany Bay.

so high.

You've just heard Bound for Botany Bay, a traditional Australian folk song which was used in a musical burlesque staged in Melbourne in 1886. The song satirises the experience of British convicts deported to the penal colony of Botany Bay in the late 18th and 19th centuries. John Williamson's now as we cross to WA, where he sings Welcome All to Broome from his 2005 album We Love This Country.

And now onto some Cold Chisel from 1978. Their debut single from this Adelaide-based group was Last Plane Out of Sydney, otherwise known as Khe San, which tells the story of an Australian Vietnam veteran struggling with PTSD, drug addiction and alienation upon returning home. The song became one of Australia's most iconic songs about the war's aftermath. And in November 2014, Khe San was added to the National Film and Sound Archive's Sounds of Australia Registry of Historically, Culturally and Aesthetically Significant Sound Recordings.

Our next track is Red Gum's Diamantina Drover, a song about life in the saddle in outback Queensland. It was written by Australian songwriter Hugh MacDonald, who was probably best known as a member of the folk rock group Red Gum. From 1986 to 1990, he was their lead singer and wrote a number of the group's hit songs. The Diamantina Drover tells the story of a drover who leaves behind his family in Sydney and sets out to find work on Cork Station on the banks of the Diamantina River in the Channel Country of far western Queensland. He promises his family that he'll return home when the droving is finished. 10 years go by, and despite the hardships of the drover's life, he still finds it hard to leave behind the wide open spaces, and he can't return to city life.

Now, another song about Gundagai. Along the Road to Gundagai is a popular song written by Jack O'Hagan in 1922 and was first recorded by Peter Dawson in 1924. It was used as the theme to the Dad and Dave radio show from 1937 to 53, and in 2001 the Australasian Performing Rights Association, APRA, named it as one of its top 30 Australian songs of all time. In 2007, Peter Dawson's 1931 recording of the song was added to the registry of the National Film and Sound Archives, Sounds of Australia. Let's hear Slim Dusty's interpretation of this song.

And now John Williamson returns with one more offering, this time from his 1986 album, Mallee Boy. The song was all about Cootamundra. In fact, it's the Cootamundra Wattle.

few facts about what we've just played, Down Under. It went to number one in Australia in December 1981 and then topped the New Zealand charts in February 1982. The song topped the Canadian charts in October 82, and amazingly, in the USA, it debuted on the Billboard Hot 100 on the 6th of November 1982 at number 79 and reached number one in January 1983. Well, that's it for this edition of Themes. Thanks as always to my producer, Stephen Brown, and to those of you who offered suggestions regarding music choices. This is Norman Hughes signing off from 92.7 Bay and Basin FM, reminding you to tune in again next week for some more music based around a common theme.

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1: 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And on the 24th, Zach Stevenson from Hockey Dad will be at the Milton. 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And that's what's on.
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and welcome to Chimes as the familiar jangling Rickenbackers of the theme track from the excellent Tassie becoming a Melbourne band, the Odd Lights, from so long ago. And that's our way of welcoming and my clumsy introduction to this program. It's been on 2SER for many years now and heard also right around the country thanks to the Community Radio Network. I'm Paul Goff and it's my pleasure to bring you the jangling guitars of chiming indie pop, rock, power pop, whatever you want to call it. Lots of different styles that we cover here and right through to post-punk. I'm going to be featuring an album that I absolutely love and have only just found it again in my pile of stuff. And that is the album by a group called Hurrah. It is a compilation of their early singles that they released on the Kitchenware label called Boxed, and every track is a ripper. And off the back of that album of, I guess, really indie tunes, they signed to a major label, and that's where things started to go downhill, sadly for Hurrah, a group who I want you to listen to. So I'll be playing three tracks, including a track that appeared on a more recent single from a BBC session that they did. We'll also hear a lot of first up singles, so opening singles for bands like Laughing Chimes, Alvilda, just to name two. We'll hear brand new works from Fleur, who is an amazing artist who does brilliant Yeah Yeah style French pop, although she is Dutch. And I just am a huge fan of Fleur. She sounds fantastic. We'll hear from Artificial Go and a brand new single from Rick Rack Ronan out of New Jersey, who are fantastic, particularly if you love Beach Fossils. I have a bit of a Beach Fossils vibe to them. But let's kick off with the latest from power pop group Uni Boys and their self-titled EP that came out in March this year on the excellent Curation Records label. They teamed up and feature some excellent contributions from their longtime friends Michael and Brian Diodario of the Lemon Twigs. Both of these groups have a love of the sunshine pop of the 70s, the Raspberries, Todd Rundgren, and in more recent times, the likes of even Foxygen. Their latest album is just brilliant, and this song is a favourite. It's funny because Lemon Twigs have got a song called I've Got a Broken Heart. This is called, from Uni Boys, Without a Broken Heart.

brilliant track from the Posies, of course, featuring one of my favourite songwriters in Ken Stringfellow. And that was the lead single from their third album called Frosting on the Beater that came out in 1993. The track I played for you, Dream All Day, and probably their most famous hit that charted on the American sort of college modern rock charts. And covers that bridge between sort of grungier power pop and sort of the more Beatlesque sound that Ken particularly loved. Produced by Don Fleming, who of course one of the fantastic producers who worked with the likes of Sonic Youth and Screaming Tree. So it's got a nice layer of grit to it, but brilliant track and a great way to a part of the double to open up the program today. Before the Posies, we heard from Uni Boys, and get that latest album of theirs, self-titled. It's really chock full of brilliant songs, and the track Without a Broken Heart. You're listening to Chimes, heard first on the mighty 2SCR and then right around the country thanks to the Community Radio Network. Now, I came across an excellent compilation that was a part of Providence Pop Fest, music festival, strangely enough, in Providence, in America, and took place the first weekend in May. Brilliant lineup that were a part of this. And I stumbled across this on Bandcamp, on the Lost Sound Tapes, and there's some really fantastic songs on there. I think 29 tracks all up, so I recommend you check it out. But a band that I've really been loving since their debut cassette came out, Good Flying Birds, that mix lo-fi jangly pop and elements of noisier chaos out of Indiana. And Kellen Baker started as a DIY man at home, and their group have expanded as, of course, the desire to play live kicks into place. But I've played a few tracks now from the excellent Tallulah's Tape, which is a series of four-track recordings they did at home. And this is a track that is a demo that appears on this compilation that I've mentioned about called Providence Pop Fest. So we'll hear that in just a moment. And we'll also hear another track from the compilation from Strange Passage. But this track entirely is from Good Flying.

a group that absolutely brilliant in their straddling of sort of mid-80s American jangly pop and post-punk. And they've brought it together in such a great way. A group that are divided. Two of the members live in Boston, the other two live in New York. And since 2016, they've been creating fantastic jangly pop with references to the church at times, early REM and Felt from the US. But then they even bring in, pardon me for clearing my throat, they'll even bring in elements of Noi from their kraut rock leanings. So I guess you could say there's even an early edge of Stereolab in there. And that track from the Providence Popfest compilation shouldn't be too long. And we started out with another track from that, Good Flying Birds, and a demo track, Entirely. And you are listening to the entirely jangly guitars of the program Chimes. Heard right around the country thanks to the Community Radio Network, and of course heard first here on the Mighty 2SCR FM. And of course that depends on where you're listening. Wherever you're listening, it's good to be with you. Now, I promised you I'd play you the music of Hurrah. Hurrah were a group that, sadly, this has happened to a lot of groups. They have a success at an independent level and then they get signed up and things start to go south. And I think a lot of that is about losing creative control, the decisions that you can make when you are an independent artist and DIY. Because the lure of doing well is the initial reason why they signed to a bigger label. So Hurrah were a group that formed in Newcastle upon Tyne in the UK in the early 1980s. Originally they were called the Green-Eyed Children, but I think Hurrah is a better name with an exclamation mark on it. Signed to the Newcastle label Kitchenware Records and featured Stablemates Prefab Sprout, their first label, and Martin Stevenson as well. And those early singles, boy, were they magic. Tracks like The Sun Shines Here, which is their debut track, followed up by Hip Hip, Who'd Have Thought. All of these were compiled on this wonderful collection. Now, I've got the original album that I bought with a sticker that said, you must buy this, when I went to Waterfront Records in Sydney. And it's been more recently reissued by the excellent Cherry Red label. So I thought what I'd do is, and I'd sort of lost my digital recording of Boxed, and my original vinyl is not with me at the moment, so that's why I wanted to play it for you, but it's a hard one to track down. Anyway, Boxed is the name of the album. I'd recommend, if you can find it, to get it. I think it might be online at one of the Apple Music or something like that. I don't like sort of giving out, but it's not on Bandcamp, which is a bit of a shame. Anyway, I'm going to play two tracks from Boxed, and then I'm going to, in the middle, play another early track of theirs that's come out recently on a BBC. It's a series of singles that have been reissued recently on BBC Sessions, and great bands like Close Lobsters, Heavenly, amongst the many Soup Dragons that have been had their music come out and those sessions, which normally you wouldn't be able to get. So we'll hear their very first single, The Sun Shines Here. We'll close with Who'd Have Thought, and in the middle we'll hear the BBC session track, This Boy. This is the almighty Hurrah.

You know, hurrah really are the gold leaf stamp of what Chimes is all about. I love their music, and it was again bought on the power of a sticker on a record and a whim. And you know, I remember going home with this and having no idea what they sounded like. I'd like to buy things blindly. Now you can listen way ahead of time and you can, you know, get it instantly, but those days were fun. Going home on the train and thinking, what does this sound like? And I just had a descriptor that said jangling guitars. And funnily enough, in that first song, The Sunshine's Here, the jangling guitars in my ear is one of the lines in the track. I'll go backwards. We heard Who'd Have Thought from the album Boxed. We heard This Boy, which was on a BBC single, or was a single of BBC Sessions, and then their very first single on the Boxed LP as well, The Sun Shines Here. I hope that's all clear as mud. This is Chimes bringing you mighty, powerfully jangled guitars. Now, here's a new group, a three-piece out of Ashbury Park in New Jersey. They formed early 24, because Beach Fossil's early days where Rick Gracronin are aiming for that sort of metronomic drum machine. There's a little more of the more recent sort of indie pop kind of sound, or college pop, that has the EQing very narrow banding and then sort of broadens out into something big. So it's got a bit of a lo-fi start and then kicks into place. This is their debut single. It's called Salamander Calendar. Comes on a neon orange vinyl in a very limited run. We'll follow that up with another great jangly pop group from the US in Laughing Chimes. And I'll play their debut single that came out quite a long time ago. Well, compared to now. Anyway, first up, here's Rick Gracronin, Salamander Calendar.

the debut single from Laughing Chimes that came out July 2020. And a brave move to start your career when the pandemic started, but I guess that was a good time to do, you know, DIY pop at home. And off the back of that, Laughing Chimes sprang to life. A lot of people loved them, and they recorded their debut studio album In This Town at the start of 2021. But right from the word go, they created brilliant music. They call pop music for attics out of Athens, Ohio. Laughing Chimes have just kept delivering great music. I've Got a Thing for Your Patchwork Eye was the track I played for you. I'm sure I've played that on the program before, but yeah, I just was looking at a couple of debut tracks here and there for this week's show, and I thought it was good to play them. That really is a debut that we started with Rickrack Ronan and Salamander Calendar. A track, I think, trying to make sense of the lyrics, is all about the monotony of watching time slipping away, and there's a few more sort of darker tones in there as well. I don't know what they're doing, but I like it. From Rickrack Ronan. This is Chimes, heard first on the Mighty 2SEO right around the country, thanks to the Community Radio Network. Now, another breakout lead single from a group that got a lot of attention. Stereo Gum called them one of the best 40 new artists when they burst onto the scene. We're going to hear a track, it's the lead single from a Parisian all-female group called Alvilda. I don't think I've played them on the program before, and I certainly haven't played this track. Angoisse, I think is how you pronounce it. Please forgive me, because French isn't my first language. But this has really got a classic 70s power pop energy with a dash of new wave, and it's just really great. You can hear little elements of forgotten UK indie pop, like Dolly Mixture, coming through. A little bit chanty at times. And this is a song all about the frantic feeling of panic and losing physical balance. And I guess that nervous energy plays off well in this excellent track from Alvilda, all-girl group from Paris. Enjoy this, Angoisse.

brilliant track out of Glasgow, 13 years old now, from Golden Girls and from their self-titled debut album. Think of the Ways was the track I played for you. Great lo-fi jangly pop that has references, I guess, to even the kind of sounds that we have here in Australia, through to a little nod to the Flying Nun label. I think we underestimate the power of Aussie jangly pop and New Zealand pop on the world. I guess we Flying Nun is a name that's revered, but there's so many great Aussie groups that have, you know, led the way and certainly have impacted on that group, Golden Girls, who, just brilliant. Think of the Ways. We started with Alvilda and Anguos. Hope you enjoyed that one as well. Better keep pumping them out because I want to play a couple more songs here. This is Dutch vocalist Fleur, who creates an excellent sort of garage pop revival. It's 1960 all over again, and the flowers are blooming in her hair. Particularly if you go to a Bandcamp site, she looks amazing and brings to life the French yeah pop stylings of Francois Hardy, all behind and backed with a driving garage rock flavour. She's a part of a group called Moon with three O's and sings with them, and I think they might back her on a lot of their stuff. She's had a couple of great albums that I highly recommend, lots of singles as well, but this is her latest, Judette. It's a four-track EP and it's billed as her final release under the name Fleur. So I don't think she's going away, but she'll be maybe just with Moon or doing something under a different name. But it's great. Judette from Fleur.

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0: 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We are lucky enough to live in a spot that constantly reminds us of the good stuff in life. And Jervis Bay Brewing Co. is here to make sure we enjoy it. 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
1: G'day. Here's two cuts off Pistolero from Frank Black and the Catholics, a follow-up album to The Cult of Ray, and his fifth solo effort. Not bad at all. First up is I Like Your Brain, followed by Bad Harmony. Enjoy.

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0: This is Paul from Jervis Bay Brewing Co. We are lucky enough to live in a spot that constantly reminds us of the good stuff in life. And Jervis Bay Brewing Co. is here to make sure we enjoy it. Because we brew for people. We brew to support the local teams, charities and businesses that give this place its heartbeat. We brew sustainably with local ingredients where possible on the smallest footprint we can. We brew so that you can have a place to come and sip in the sun and bond over the good stuff. We're open from Wednesday through to Sunday and have a different food truck every day. So why don't you come down to the taproom in Huskisson Industrial Estate and say g'day.
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0: This is Paul from Jervis Bay Brewing Co. We are lucky enough to live in a spot that constantly reminds us of the good stuff in life. And Jervis Bay Brewing Co. is here to make sure we enjoy it. Because we brew for people. We brew to support the local teams, charities and businesses that give this place its heartbeat. We brew sustainably with local ingredients where possible on the smallest footprint we can. We brew so that you can have a place to come and sip in the sun and bond over the good stuff. We're open from Wednesday through to Sunday and have a different food truck every day. So why don't you come down to the taproom in Huskisson Industrial Estate and say g'day.
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0: This is Paul from Jervis Bay Brewing Co. We are lucky enough to live in a spot that constantly reminds us of the good stuff in life. 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Because we brew for people. We brew to support the local teams, charities and businesses that give this place its heartbeat. 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
1: First up, we're going to play a song by a band that we're all very big fans of, the Tullamarines out of Adelaide.
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0: That was Flight Path by the Tullamarines. Awesome song. We hope you enjoyed it as well.
1: You're listening to Tom and Ben from the Moving Stills. We're doing AMRAPs. Australian music is bloody great. And the next song we're going to play is actually a song by my brother's band. My two brothers play in this band. They're called Sugar Soap. And this new song of theirs is really cool. It's called Wildlife.

That was Wildlife by Sugar Soap. Awesome track. Shout out to them from the Central Coast. Up next we got Ulla, a Perth artist, and this song's called If I Were a Fish. It is a great, great track she's written. It's got a strong chorus, and seeing it live gave me goosebumps. So turn it up.

Hey, if you've just joined, it's the Moving Stills here. We are doing AMRAP's Australian Music is Bloody Great, playing some of our favourite songs. You just heard If I Were a Fish by Ula. And the next song we're going to play is by Maya Tokley. We first met her last year playing a show together in Sydney. And her new song is really cool. It's called Everything on Fire.

That was Everything on Fire by Maya Tokley. The next song we have for you is by The Slingers, and this one's called Payphone Man. If you've ever seen them live, you know how good they are. Everything from the guitars, stage presence, it's an awesome show. So we hope you enjoy this one called Payphone Man by The Slingers.

0: That was Payphone Man by The Slingers. Our time and selection on this show is coming to an end. We are going to play one of our own new songs, but before we do, we wanted to play one more song. This is a song by a band that we've listened to a lot since it's come out. There seems to be a bit of a theme of goosebumps across these songs, and I think maybe they're the songs that we resonate with a lot. But this one for me is a big goosebump number.
1: Definitely agree. Strong, very strong song. It's called

0: That was Hey You by the Belly Lip Bombs. It's the final song of our selection today for AMRAP's Australian Music is Bloody Great. You've been listening to The Moving Stills play a bunch of our favourite songs.
1: Thanks so much for listening, and thank you AMRAP for having us. It's been a pleasure to be on the radio.
0: Yeah, and a big shout out to community radio in Australia. It's so important, and we're really appreciative of what community radio has done for our band. So yeah, this has been Tom and Ben from The Moving Stills. Thanks for listening.
1: Thanks.
0: And we're going to leave you with one more song.
1: For our last song, it is one of our own, and it's our new single called Benefit.
0: We wrote this song on a bit of a riding holiday trip in LA last year, and it felt like the start of a new batch of music for us when we were writing these songs, and we hope you enjoy it.

0: what's happening in the Shoalhaven this October. At the Milton Theatre, Friday the 9th, catch Artfest, meet the music makers. And on Saturday the 10th, Tex Perkins and Matt Walker. Saturday the 17th, the Sydney Comedy Festival returns. And on the 24th, Zach Stevenson from Hockey Dad will be at the Milton. 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
10: Hi, this is Noddy. 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This is Aussie Music Weekly, your weekly fix of new, local and independent Australian music. Coming up on this week's show, got the brand new single on the way for past In Focus interviewees Joan and the Giants. We head to Perth with the latest from Dolce Blue and to Melbourne for something funky from the Bamboos. In our In Focus interview segment this week, we're going to wrap up our series of interviews as recorded at the recent Big Sound Festival in Brisbane. This time around, we're chatting with Sydney Rockers Liquid Zoo. And later this hour in the Backtrack segment, a little bit of a sad one actually, yes, as we pay tribute to the recent passing of the legendary Mr. Angry Anderson. Play something from his band Rose Tattoo as we go all the way back to the 70s in the Backtrack segment. All that and stacks more, so do hope you can stay with us. Well, to kick things off, it's a band, a Sydney trio actually. It's fronted by Jane Murphy, who was the principal songwriter from the legendary punk band The Lime Spiders back in the 80s. This song is one that addresses social attitudes with relation to violence in general, as well as specifically focusing on domestic violence. So to get things that are underway, it's Flowers for Jane with Pocket Super.

cranking things up with Melbourne-based metalcore four-piece band called Vault Hill and their latest single all about the pain associated with the oppression of First Nations people. That one is called The Pain We Keep Alive and will appear on the band's recently released seven-track EP. You are listening to Aussie Music Weekly, coming to you around Australia on the Community Radio Network and heard through your local community radio station. It's Noddy here. Coming up, we have the new one on the way for Perth act Dolce Blue. Also on the way, we get a little bit funky with the Melbourne act The Bamboos.

and a bit of a collaboration between Gypsy Lee from Melbourne and Evie Irie from Sydney. Also coming up this hour, as always, we do our In Focus interview segment. This time around, we're wrapping things up, our part of our series of interviews as recorded at the recent Big Sound Festival in Brisbane. This time around, we're chatting with Sydney Lads Liquid Zoo. And later this hour, we pay tribute to the recent passing of Mr. Angry Anderson as we backtrack to the 70s with something from Rose Tattoo. Well, on to a Perth Thorn band, but now basing themselves in Melbourne, and also past In Focus interviewees here on the show. I'm speaking of Joan and the Giants. This track that I'm about to hit the play button on was recorded in the UK and produced by Oscar Dawson from Holy Holy. The band's frontwoman, Grace Newton Wordsworth, apparently wrote the song in a mere 15 minutes. So here it is, the new one from Joan and the Giants, Looking for a Reason.

0: sounds there of Melbourne-based artist Amanda, who released her debut EP back in 2024. That's her latest single called Hot Head, and it's part of a two-track release with both tracks focusing on a central character. And in that song that we just heard, the central character finds themselves in a little bit of a hot mess, but definitely still in control of their life. You are listening to Aussie Music Weekly, coming to you around Australia on the Community Radio Network. And around about this time each week, we do our In Focus interview. The Big Sound Festival in 2026, and one of the cracking rock and roll bands, I've got to say, at this year's festival is Sydney five-piece Liquid Zoo, and we welcome Vanda, Sam, Bailey, Angus and Harry to our little barroom table here at a inconspicuous venue somewhere in Fortitude Valley. Good day, guys. How are you?
1: Good. Good to be on your show.
0: Great to have you. So whilst I said Sydney at the outset, I understand there was actually a Tamworth connection to how you guys first got involved.
2: Talk us
0: through that.
2: Tamworth.
0: Yep.
2: We all grew up together, like we went to primary school together.
3: Being Sam, Angus.
2: Sam, Angus and Bandit, we all grew up in Tamworth. Then we moved to Sydney a few years ago, and then we recruited these boys, Bailey and Harry. They were in another band, and then we kind of fused them together.
1: Formed a super group.
0: Was it a school band that you were originally in when you got up your school days?
2: Really. We went to different schools.
4: We all knew each other from town, and then we just moved here and then met the boys and kind of started kicking off.
0: So how did you all land on your respective roles in the band? Because obviously we've got in front of us here a singer, rhythm guitarist, lead guitarist, bass guitarist and drummer. How did you land on your respective roles in Liquid Zoo, as it were?
4: I guess we all just kind of knew what we were here to do, you know. I don't know, it's kind of...
1: From pretty early on, I feel like we all were into our one instrument. I know the two guitarists have done nothing but play guitar all their life. They haven't thought about any other instruments. I only started playing the drums because Bailey came up to me, because I'm pretty ADHD as a kid, and he said, right, you're going to be the drummer, you're ADHD. So I never played music, and I went, all right, let's go, sweet. And that's how I became a drummer.
3: I kind of fell into bass because they had an old bassist and kicked him out, and then they're like, do you want to learn bass? So it was that or nothing, really.
1: Yeah. Back in the day.
0: Okay, let's focus now on the creative aspect of the band. Obviously, there's five of yous here, potentially five songwriters, five contributors and so forth like that. How do you keep it all happy and democratic and so forth in the band, or does it all go down to one person?
4: No, we're all in the same stuff, so we all kind of write together.
3: Yeah.
4: And then just kind of one of us brings a song and then we just go from there. It's pretty, like, there's obviously arguments.
1: I wouldn't say happy's the word. It's definitely, we definitely take it pretty seriously, and that doesn't necessarily mean smiles all around.
3: Maybe pragmatic.
1: We're
3: pretty lucky that we're all into the same stuff.
1: We see eye to eye on a lot of things, so it makes it easy. But we fight like dogs and we love harder, so it's all right, you know.

0: night, Harry, you had a T-shirt on, which from where I was, I couldn't quite see it, but it was something about percentage of rock and roll.
1: Yes.
0: Percentage of rock and percentage
1: absolutely.
0: Of roll. But correct me if I'm wrong, that didn't add up to 100, right?
1: No, it does. It does. Oh, it's okay. 20% rock, 80% roll. That's the Liquid Zoo sort of motto, slogan. You know, we got some rock in us, but it's all roll. Like, talk to Keith Richards, he'll tell you.
2: The thing about these bands is they got the rock, but they always forget about the roll.
3: Did I sound like
0: it? You did, actually.
2: Yeah.
0: I think it's great that you guys have channeled, you know, that sort of, you know, particular like classic rock and roll sound. There's not everybody that are doing it. So how did you land on that particular style, saying this is what we want to do?
4: It was kind of natural. Like, I mean, it's all love, you know, 60s and 70s rock and roll and punk. And
5: there was definitely no other option.
4: Yeah.
5: For us,
4: we also can't really do anything else. We're kind of shit at playing. So it's all we can do to get away with it.
5: Yeah.
4: It's kind of what we're at. But obviously, we just love it.
5: Yeah, so, we all grew up, our dads are all real, like, rock and roll. They all love that stuff. They've shown us it growing up.
6: Arms as well.
5: It felt right, you know, especially not being, like, school musicians or anything like that. We literally just come together, right, let's do a rock band, and here we are, we've done something.
3: I like the Ramones. We can count to four and play downstrokes.
0: I've got to say, Vanna, there's probably a bit of Mick Jagger swagger in your moves, but you've probably got a little bit more attitude than he has to a certain extent. So how do you sort of, you know, I guess balance out your influences with what you want to bring as a frontman to the band?
4: It's obviously hard. I mean, anyone that dances around on stage looks like Mick Jagger, but I don't know. I just kind of take the piss out of myself, kind of. Just try and make people laugh, kind of, or not laugh, but like, I don't know, just get them interested. I don't really know how to explain it.
3: Circus monkey.
5: He's amused, mate. He's amused. He's doing it for the people.
0: As I say, what I saw last night, you sort of bring, I guess, you know, that element of, you know, not only a dynamic performer, but also an element of control. Like, okay, you wanted to own the room, as it were, but obviously, like you say, make sure people are there having a good time at the same time.
4: Yeah, that's kind of what it's about. That's why we do it, just to have a good time, and just hopefully everyone else can have a good time and just forget about their problems for an hour or however long the set is.

0: last night's set, I didn't count, but there must have been at least 8 or 9 songs that you jammed into there. And we've obviously had about 5 singles released from you guys over the last 12 months or so. So clearly there's a lot of stuff that we haven't seen in recorded format. So what's on the horizon, I guess, EPs and, dare I say it, even albums-wise for you guys?
1: Yeah, we're trying to. Like, we're like talking to people and, I mean, amongst ourselves, record an EP or some more songs, get something out there, but we're kind of shopping around. I mean, we'd love to do an album, but you know, if anyone's listening and want to give us some money for it, that's what we'll get it done.
2: That's the big one.
3: We're definitely sitting on a lot of tunes at the moment, though. We've got a stack of songs that we're just sort of waiting for the chance to do it right, and it's all there.
1: Yeah,
2: doing it right.
3: And doing it right, because like, anyone will say, oh yeah, come to my studio, I'll get you for a day or two, and it'll cost you this much. It's like those options kind of aren't always to go. Like, you just need to wait for the perfect option and do it right, you know?
1: It's a fine line to present, like, I mean, rock and roll has been done for so long, so we just want to do it right, record it right, and just present it right, and we're just looking for that right now.
2: And these days, there's not many, like good rock and roll producers.
1: Yeah.
2: Like, the scene's obviously more indie, pop, whatever.
3: I'd say the band's pretty fresh as well, in a sense. We only came together in January last year, and we've done well over 100 gigs since then, like probably another 40 on that, you know. Yeah, I definitely think in that time we've done our live set, it's good, but we're not like wasting time, you know. I think it's a pretty short period of time, we've got a lot of songs out, and it's just going to keep going at this rate.
0: And would I be right in saying, because you've sort of indicated a couple of you across the table just now in terms of, you know, getting it right, would I be right in saying that you want to obviously capture something on record as close to your live performance as possible?
3: Yeah, definitely. It's like the live feel, you know, like all the bands that we look up to did that as well. Like they made sure they were capturing how it feels live.
2: It's
3: the finesse as well. Like, you can't do it live every time. Like, it's got to, you do the song live, but then you add those layers, you just make it feel like
2: it's quite hard actually when you're recording like a rock song. It's very like you can't overdo it. It's got to be a feeling, and it's got to like
1: it's hard to get right.
2: Yeah, it's hard to get right actually. Which you wouldn't think. You think, oh yeah, you just do like a 3-chord like rock song, it'll be easy. It comes out. But no.
0: Given the era of music that I guess you're channeling, would you also want to go that extra level to sort of insist that, okay, not only do you get the right rock and roll producer, but you want somebody that actually may want to do it old school analog, you know, to straight to tape, for example, give you that earthy grains of sound.
3: We've worked with that sort of stuff before, definitely. We're very keen on that.
1: It's a lot harder though. It's hard to get your hands on some tape as well. Like, it's kind of, I don't know anywhere really. Like, we went to the Grove, there was some tape there, but it's also, you got to be pretty good and where.
3: There's a spot not too far here in Brisbane called The Barn that does it through tape, that I feel like one day it'd be cool to get up there.
2: Yeah, with tape it's like you got to do that perfect live take, which obviously we're not really a studio band at the moment, we're more live.
3: But that's kind of good for us. That's like, if anyone can pull up into a room and just throw down the track as is, it's us, you know, because we've just played the same. Also, you know, if we get a gig and we haven't got a sound check, like, it's whatever to us. Like, some bands might stress because they've got, you know, in-ears and they've got all these different things they require. We play the same in the garage that we do on stage.
2: Yeah,
3: we
2: definitely rock up, on the fly.
3: Plug in, listen to this. We know what our levels should be, so it's very quickly sorted out, and it's pretty much the same every time, unless something goes wrong, which happens as well.
2: Yeah, but it does

0: single Love Anyone Like You. It's probably one of your more melodic tunes, I dare say. So yeah. Talk us through the lyrical content on that one. Is it just a straight ahead rock love song, or is there something else going on there message wise?
1: No, it's pretty straight ahead. Like,
2: message wise, it's not a love song really. It's like a
1: kind of loving yourself, not it's like, love yourself. Or,
2: yeah, like,
1: yeah, it's kind of self-deprecating.
2: It's kind of sad, yeah.
1: Yeah, a little bit. But it's got a happy tune.
3: It's like a happy anthem about how you've, like, kind of moved on from someone and you can't, there's nothing you can do.
2: Yeah,
3: fuck it. Let's just rock and roll through it, you know?
2: Can't love again.
3: All the time I spent on you, I was up, you know what I mean?
1: Yeah.
3: But your romance was a lie, you know?
1: Yeah.
3: It's not like a happy love song. It's a bit more of like a, well.
0: All right, well, Vanda, Sam, Bailey, Angus, Harry, a.k.a. Liquid Zoo, thank you so much for giving up your time here at Big Sound to chat with us on
2: Aussie
0: Music Weekly.
3: You. So good.

were Sydney rockers Liquid Zoo and their cracking latest single, Love Anyone Like You. Yes, certainly one of the highlights, for me at least, of the Big Sound Festival. Amazing live act. Make sure you go out and check them out if they're playing in your neck of the woods. Well, we've clocked over a little bit more than the halfway point on this week's edition of Aussie Music Weekly. Still plenty of reason for you to stick around, and they include the new single from Canberra-based singer-songwriter Jack Billman, which I'll get on the radio for you shortly. Also coming up, we're going to get funky with the Bamboos, and later this hour, it's an interesting collaboration between two singer-songwriters, Gypsy Lee from Melbourne and Evie Irie from Sydney. Up next, though, going to do the backtrack segment as we pay tribute to the recent passing of Angry Anderson and head all the way back to the 1970s and his band Rose Tattoo. But to get us there, it's Perth-based singer-songwriter Dolce Blue. This track comes from her forthcoming release, which will be titled Love in Retrospect. Little while off, it's not due out until mid-2027. And this song is all about two people who feel deeply for each other but just can't bring themselves together. Dolce Blue for you now with Sentimental.

Radio Backtrack time now here on Aussie Music Weekly, and just last week came the very sad news that legendary Australian musician and frontman of the band Rose Tattoo, Angry Anderson, passed away at the age of 79. The band recently celebrated a whopping 50 years since their formation, with Angry being the constant member right across that period. Angry, in fact, has still been playing shows as recently as last month in Europe before several shows had to be postponed due to his ill health. And Angry was also part of an In Focus interview segment here on the show, as we spoke to him probably around about 18 months ago, around the time when he was announcing what was to be the final performance dates for Rose Tattoo as part of their half-decade celebrations. So, as we say, Vale, Angry Anderson, let's backtrack all the way now to the year 1977 and what was Rose Tattoo's debut single, Bad Boy for Love.

around Australia on the Community Radio Network and heard through your local community radio station. This is Aussie Music Weekly. And just there, the sounds of Canberra-based singer-songwriter Jack Billman. And from the album Move the Mountains, which was released just last week, that's his latest single there called Not Easy for Love. And Jack commences his tour this week, which is going to see him travelling right around the country until early next year. So he's going to be a busy lad indeed. You're on tune with Aussie Music Weekly around Australia on the Community Radio Network. Just reminding you that we also have a presence on the social media platforms of Facebook. You can check us out via facebook.com/Aussie Music Weekly and also on X, formerly known as Twitter. 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Past playlists are there on the front page of the website, as are the accompanying music videos that accompany the tracks. And you can stream past In Focus interviews, live session performances, and Rufus on Fire's artist profile segments. And also, don't forget to sign up for our weekly e-newsletter if you're not receiving it as yet. 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On to the latest single now for the Melbourne Funk and Soul collective, The Bamboos. This is the title track from their upcoming 12th album, which is going to be out on the 6th of November, and the album was recorded in Tasmania. So get your foot tapping. This is The Bamboos with Sugar.

unfortunately, that's all the time that we have to share with you new local and independent music on this week's edition of Aussie Music Weekly. But don't despair, we'll be back at the same time next week on the same station you're hearing us through right now. And on next week's show, we're going to bring you a full hour of new local independent Australian music. 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Well, to take us out, it's a bit of a collaboration between Melbourne's Gypsy Lee and Evie Irie from Sydney. The track is described by Gypsy as a bit of a love letter to friendship, fun and love itself. And the track will also appear on Gypsy Lee's second EP, On a Mission from God and Gucci, which is out this week. And the two of them are out on tour at the moment. Here's a couple of upcoming shows where you can see Gypsy Lee and Evie Irie performing together. October the 8th at the Everly Hotel in Sydney and October 14 at the Bergie Bandroom in Melbourne. So to take us out, here they are together, Gypsy Lee and Evie Irie. I hope you like Crazy Girls. And I'll see you next week. 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

are listening to, and thank you very much for doing so. The Dirt Music Radio Show, coming to you as it does absolutely every week from the studios of 2SER. Stuart Coop's my name, and it's an absolute pleasure to be here with you again, sharing some music and chatting about it. If you're wondering what Dirt Music is all about, let me explain. Dirt Music is a radio show about music that comes from the heart and takes absolutely no prisoners. What you're about to hear can come from right across the musical spectrum, just so long as it's made with no concession whatsoever to fad or to fashion. It is another week, another Dirt Music, lots of music to get through. Some of it's old, some of it is new, and some of it, of course, is in between. But lots of new music this week. Let's get underway with an album that is exciting a lot of people, including me. And maybe you. It's by the Womack Sisters, and it's a self-titled album. The Womack Sisters, they're nieces of Bobby Womack and granddaughters of Sam Cooke. Let's have a listen to a song from them called If I Let You, and then after that we're going to follow with a song from Caroline Rose, who's coming to Australia to tour later in the year, and later in the year, as you may be aware, it's not that far away. We're going to listen to Yip Yip You from her forthcoming album called Gentling the Horses at the Walt Whitman Mall. That's not a bad album title. You're listening to Dirt Music.

two fabulously spirited tunes to get us underway this week on Dirt Music. First up, the Womack Sisters with If I Let You. And then she's coming to Australia soon, Carolyn Rose with a Yip Yip. And I said Yip Yip You. It's in fact Yip Yip Yow. These things are important. All right, before I make another mess of a song title, let's move on and have a listen to the Milk Carton Kids, who are returning to Australia in March of 2027. Yes, the 2027 tours are already been announced at an incredible rate, and it's not all about Radiohead. It appears to be a lot about Radiohead, but trust me, dear Dirt Music listener, there will be other tours in Australia during 2027, and the Milk Carton Kids is one of them. Let's have a listen to a song from them called Making a Fool of Myself.

So much great music around, and never, ever enough hours in the day to listen to it all. But hopefully each week on Dirt Music, I bring you some selections to entice you to go and listen to more by the particular artists that we listen to. First up, the Milk Carton Kids, returning to Australia in March, I do believe, of 2027. A song from them called Making a Fool of Myself. Then a band from Victoria I like very much. They're called Munro. They've got a new EP out called Said and Done. And from that, we listen to a song called My Time. And then another artist from Melbourne who's new to me, but there's so many artists in Melbourne that appear to be new to me on a weekly basis, and most of them are really, really good. Riz and the Sugar Plums. And they've got an album out called All Over Again, and we listen to the title track from that. And from for those of you listening to Dirt Music in Sydney today, they are playing at the Shady Pines Saloon on tomorrow, Sunday at 7 p.m. All right, let's move on with some more new Australian music. Bella Frankie got her third album out. It's absolutely wonderful. Here's a song from it.

More new music on Dirt Music, all of it from Australian artists from Northern New South Wales, Bella Frankie. They've got a brand new album out called Other Side Of. They don't say Other Side Of What, it's just called Other Side Of. And we'll listen to a song from it called Queen of the Lismore Babes. And then from Adelaide, he continues to release very, very fine songs. Ricky Orbeck, new song from him called Spend the Night. And then from Launceston, hey, it's a great song, but I'm predisposed as a Launcestonian to support artists coming from my hometown. Lani from Launceston with a brand new song from her called The View from the Tower. Let's move on again. More new music from Melbourne. Tanya Lee Davis with a song, Don't Get Confused. I know, I think it's February the 14th. But it's no longer February the 14th, but the song is called Valentine's Day. You're listening to Dirt Music.

Well, we certainly jumped around the musical landscape there. First up from Melbourne, Tanya Lee Davis with a new song from her called Valentine's Day. Then also from Melbourne or around, they're in Victoria anyhow, close enough. Band I really like a lot called Bad Debts with a new song from them called Peace of a Mind. Then we jumped to some Philly soul music that came out of Philadelphia, which is one of my passions. And I heard a song that maybe I'd never heard before a few days ago, and I thought, I'm going to play that on Dirt Music. We're talking about Archie Bell and the Drills with Soul City Walk. And then, hey, from soul to one of my other passions, folk music, and in tribute to Paddy Keenan, the Julian Piper, who was one of the founder members of the Bothy Band, who passed away last week, aged 76. We played the piece Old Hag, You Have Killed Me, which was the title track from the Bothy Band's 1976 album. Time for me to say goodbye to those of you taking the syndicated show. Hope you can join me next week for another Dirt Music coming to you from the studios of 2SER and around Australia, thanks to the Community Radio Network. We've gone folk, we've gone soul. Let's go to ambient Americana. Yes, it appears to be a thing. And listen to BCMC with Collider Smoke.

Welcome to Hot, Sweet and Jazzy, an hour of music on the jazz spectrum. Ross Williamson with you today. In the next hour, we've got a range of releases from 2026, but one notable exception commemorating an artist who's been to Australia who has just recently passed away. More of that later. I'm going to kick off with a singer from Sydney. Her name is Tilly Street, and she's released an album called All at Sea, which she's performing with some musicians that you could well have heard of. Arthur Washington playing the guitar, Andrew Scott piano, Max Elduca bass, Abby Constable on the drums. Here's Tilly Street with a song written in Portuguese. Initially, music written by Marcos Valle, Norman Gimbel wrote the English lyrics. And it's called Little Boat.

And we heard Tilly Street there, Little Boat, O Barquino, from her album All at Sea, 2026 release. You're listening to some jazz with Ross Williamson. Well, here's a release from, the 4th of September 2026, featuring the work of the vibes player Jalen Baker, who's an interesting guy. He's very much involved in the history of Houston in Texas, particularly the advancement of the black residents of Houston. So this is quite a personal work. I've chosen a track called Dowling Emancipation, and I can't really explain the Dowling bit to you, but I can tell you that emancipation sounds like a bit of black history. So from the Jalen Baker album Repaved, here is Dowling Emancipation. He's performing with a nonet.

Jalen Baker, vibes player, leading his nonet there from the album Repaved, a 2026 release. That was called Dowling Emancipation. Lovely sound. Good to hear the vibes again, in a new context. Well, now we go to Berlin, the series Jazz at Berlin Philharmonic. This is release 19, and it features the work of Nils Landgren, trombonist, known as Mr. Red Horn. I guess you can work out why. He sings as well, and we're going to hear him singing on this track. This is from a live performance given at the Berlin Philharmonie, a concert hall in Berlin, on the 5th of May 2026. He's been joined by a sextet altogether, but I'm hesitating because there are also some members of the Berlin Philharmonic Orchestra in the group. Now, I've chosen a track this time featuring vocals by Nils Landgren, as well as the trombone work, but also the singer China Moses, who's, I think, based in Europe now and has quite a distinctive voice. China Moses, daughter of D.D. Bridgewater. Nils Landgren, 70-year-old gentleman, and China Moses singing together, and this is something written by Joe Sample and Will Jennings. It's called Same Old Story.

crowd at the Berlin Philharmonie back then in May. And that was Nils Lundgren and China Moses doing the singing, along with a bunch of other musicians. Same old story. And if you're interested in that sort of music, it's a great series to follow through. Jazz at Berlin Philharmonic. As I said, that was number 19. I think number 20 is out already. So look for those. It's the ACT label. You're listening to some jazz with Ross Williamson. Well, an Australian bass player leading a group now, although that Australian bass player is now resident in France, I think. His name is Lee Barker, and we're turning to a recording he made in 2022 when he was back in Australia at the Cross Street Music Hall in Brunswick in Melbourne. The album is called Cross Street, and with him he's got a number of well-known names. Heather Stewart singing and playing the violin, and this recording session, Eamon McNeil as trumpet, Matt Bowden piano, John Scurry guitar and banjo, Sam Young drums, Jason Downs on reeds, Grant Arthur playing the trombone. This is a song written by Clarence and Spencer Williams, who are not related, but they've done a great job together. Lee Barker leading that octet.

Lee Barker leading his octet there, and that was Shimmy Shawobble from their 2025 album, Cross Street. You're listening to Hot Sweet and Jazzy. We make the show at The Pulse in Geelong for the Community Radio Network. 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The jazz organist Joey DeFrancesco passed away in 2022, sadly. But an album has been released. It's a live concert recorded just weeks before he passed away at a place in Baltimore called Keystone Corner. The album's called Live at Keystone Corner, and it's got some good stuff in it. Joey DeFrancesco, well, he's been credited with reviving jazz organ in the 80s, late 80s. Says he reignited the flame with his vintage Hammond organ and Leslie speaker cabinet. Let's have a listen to a track then from this album, Live at Keystone Corner. Joey DeFrancesco, and this is called One More Blues.

Joey DeFrancesco, organist. That was a posthumous release of a live performance in 2022, and there it was just called One More Blues. Sounded a bit improvised. The album's called Live at Keystone Corner, a 2026 release. You're listening to some jazz, fairly bluesy jazz there, with Ross Williamson. I was saddened to learn of the death of the singer Cassandra Wilson. I have happy memories of hearing Cassandra perform in 2013 when she visited Australia, although she had, in earlier years, been to the Adelaide Cabaret Festival. She would sing standards, contemporary songs, as well as blues, country and folk. That sort of range made her a very interesting person. She would interpret songs by Joni Mitchell or Neil Young, Bob Dylan, Cyndi Lauper, and that was part of her appeal, I guess. Over the years, she collaborated with some interesting people too, Wynton Marsalis, Elvis Costello, Ravi Coltrane. A sad loss to music. She certainly enriched what she touched. So, here's a track recorded on her 1999 album. She's performing here with a quintet. The album's called Travelling Miles. This is called Seven Steps. Lyrics by Cassandra Wilson.

Cassandra Wilson there performing with a quintet. That was called Seven Steps. It's from the album of 1999, Travelling Miles. Very sad that Cassandra Wilson passed away on the 1st of September 2026. You're listening to some jazz with Ross Williamson. Well, an innovative, inventive musician now. The guy performs under the name Theriot, T-H-E-R-I-O-T. His actual name is Kyle Saulnier, and he's from Vermont in the United States. He's released an album called The Other, and he's described as fusing the American musical vocabulary with modern orchestral techniques and industrial rock muscle. Well, despite that, he actually produces some very nice sounds. So here is Kyle Saulnier, Theriot, leading the group. And what attracted my interest to this is that there's an Australian in the group, the trumpet and flugelhorn player from Sydney, who's now based in New York, Nadja Nordhus. Good to know that she's getting some work there. The title of the album is The Other. There are two tracks on the album called The Other. There's part one and part two. And this is part two.

The other part two there, group led by Tyrio, that's Kyle Saulnier's performing name, and that was from the album The Other, released in 2026. Now, have you heard of Dolly Jones? She was a trumpeter, was born in 1902, and apparently she's the first female jazz trumpeter to be recorded. Well, a tune has been written with her name, and here is performed by the trumpeter, the Canadian trumpeter, Bria Skonberg. This is from her album released in March of 2026 called Brass. It's a quartet. I think you'll enjoy this. Dolly Jones with Bria Skonberg.

trumpeter Bria Skonberg there leading her quartet, and that was Dolly Jones. Busy lady Bria Skonberg, three albums released in recent times. That one was a 2026 release called Brass. And so ends Hot, Sweet and Jazzy for another week. Thanks for your company. Our email address is hotsweetandjazzy@gmail.com. And we're on Facebook too. See you again next time. Until then, bye-bye from Ross Williamson.

that goes back to 2015. I woke up needing coffee? No, I prefer tea, nice strong tea first thing in the morning. Coffee later in the day, yes, certainly. But wake up needing coffee? No, I don't think so. A great song to start the breeze this week on the Community Radio Network, and the program, as usual, coming from the studios of 4MBS Classic FM, MBS Lite Digital Radio, and Silver Memories Nostalgia Radio in Brisbane. Well, from Buddy Love to Kenny Kirkland.

Pianist Kenny Kirkland from 1991, and that Wayne Shorter composition called Anna Maria. And with Kenny Kirkland, Andy Gonzalez bass, and three percussionists, Jerry Gonzalez, Steve Berrios, and Don Elias. From the self-titled album, Anna Maria. This next piece, have a bit of fun with Diana Krall. She has fun with Michael Frank's classic, which originally goes back to the mid-1970s. From 1999, from the album When I Look in Your Eyes, Diana Krall and Popsicle Toes.

those popsicle toes are always froze. Diana Krall, piano and vocal, with Russell Malone playing guitar, John Clayton bass, and Jeff Hamilton drums. John Clayton and Jeff Hamilton been with Diana Krall since day one and still perform with her. On the breeze now from Brisbane, this is the group Kidney.

Yes or no, that's the question. Ill's Blues with Ellie Hoyt from Tasmania, from her debut album, came out in 2010. And with her, Matt McMahon, piano, Tim Firth, bass, Phil Stack, Tim Firth, drums, Phil Stack, bass, and James Sherlock, guitar. And James Sherlock was also part of Kidney, led by Graham Norris, who played saxophones, and the rest of their group, Steve Newcomb, organ, and Joe Marcosella, drums. And we heard One for B from the self-titled album by Kidney, released in 2008. Let's have a double play now from trumpeter and flugelhorn player Cindy Bradley.

Double playing Cindy Bradley, trumpet and flugelhorn on the Breeze this week. And that's a piece called Surrender, taken from her 2019 album, The Little Things. And first up, Lifted, from the 2011 album, Unscripted. Both originals by Cindy Bradley. As we go back to 1991 for guitarist Earl Klugh.

Mozart O'Clue from his album Midnight in San Juan, and that's Kissing on the Beach. Beneath an August Moon, I Wonder? From Sitka in Alaska, this is Haley Loren on the Breeze.

happening under an August moon. Hayley Loren from her album From the Wild Sky, one of her own compositions. And Hayley was playing ukulele as well as doing the vocals on August Moon. From Sitka in Alaska, she won quite a few awards as well. Thanks for your company on the breeze this week. Look forward to joining you again next time round. And enjoy the week ahead. I'm John Deacon. Ciao for now.

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0: York City. I'm James B., and stay tuned now for The Man. With 2 hours of uninterrupted nostalgia, with the accent on jazz. And now, the sounds of satin. Tom Barker.
1: Thanks to you, James B., and hi, everyone. Tom Parker with you for the next 2 hours, our musical bag, Nostalgia with the Accent on Jazz. A delight to spend these 2 hours together with you. This is our time. Our time to relive laid-back sounds of yesteryear. From New York, it's jazz. Nice and easy.

7 decades, kick-starting back in 1950. In those days, he worked within the old Charlie Barnett band. So most certainly, of course, travelled the miles through a quite magnificent career in jazz. That year of 1996, the Bill Holman Orchestra and the Standard, it's goody too, isn't it? But beautiful. It's his album. The album was called A View from the Side. From Manhattan, this borough of New York City, we'd like to welcome in stations throughout Australia to all states, thanks to the Australian Community Radio Network. That's the network sponsored by APRA, bringing you the music of the nation through community stations. Welcome to the sounds of New York City. Welcome indeed. Good to be with you. Tom Parker in the chair, and 2 hours of goodies coming your way.

Well, his name is Sashal Vasandani. He's been around as a new find for quite a few years now. This is from his very first record album, the album called Eyes Wide Open, from 2007. As I said, he's been around for quite a few years, as well as making a whole bunch of record albums, all on different labels. Labels Patron Saint, Edition Records, OK Label, and now, of course, Mac Avenue Records, Busy Boy. And that's the composition called You Won't Forget Me. I hope not. Sashal Vasandani. Well, that song's been around for quite a while. First came our way way back in the 1956, thanks to the vocal sounds of the wonderful Helen Merrill. The album is called 6x6, a truly one very exceptional recording featuring the guitarist Royce Campbell. Royce Campbell, one of the great guitarists, or one of the great, basically, unknown guitarists of our time, on this album invites five of the most exhilarating guitarists around to sit in with him and jam a little. Guitarists John Abercrombie, Larry Coryell, Pat Martino, Bucky Pizzarelli, and Dave Stryker. The album's called 6x6. Truly a celebration. Well, let's take the Miles Davis composition, Milestones, and sit in on the brilliance of two guitar players. That's Pat Martino and Royce Campbell.

Oh, indeed. Hats off to the guitarist Royce Campbell for this album, the album called Six by Six. It's a great sound, you agree? Miles Davis, composition Milestones. Great. Beautifully treated by two guitarists there, Pat Martino and Royce Campbell. Well, Royce Campbell's guitar was for some 20 years inside of that great Henry Mancini orchestra before shining his true light our way, and we're mighty glad he did. His album called Milestones, it's on the record label called Moon Cycle Records. It's two of a kind time right now, time to put a couple of song titles together in sentence form, and making that your two of a kind. Okay. Oh, it's Judy's turn. Hiya, Judy, and welcome to our show. And by the way, thank you very much for your nice things written about our show that you listen to every week. Thanks, Judy, and very nice indeed. And I'm going to come up now with your two of a kind. It goes like this. I didn't know what time it was. Funny how time slips away.

I didn't know what time it was. Funny how time slips away. It's a good tool of a kind, and we're saying thanks to Judy out there in New South Wales. Thanks, Judy, and again, thanks for your nice thoughts for our show. Let's hear from you again. We'll do it again next week. We'll put two song titles together in sentence form and make that, indeed, your two of a kind. You're listening to From New York, Jazz Nice and Easy, across Australia on the Community Radio Network. I'm Tom Parker. The 1970s years of that record label, CTI, were just wonderful. Wonderful because CTI record owner, that's Creed Taylor, he set out to try different slants on jazz, moving away, of course, from the stereotype albums that all the other labels were churning out at that time. He used only the very best musicians on his recording dates. Our track, Jimmy Heath on tenor, Cedar Walton on piano, the bass playing of Ron Carter, Mickey Roker drums, and of course Milt Jackson's vibes out front leading the way, and certainly a great change for Milt Jackson away from his modern jazz quartet days. Take a listen. This is the year of 1974 from that album called Olinga.

0: It's called a steel bender. That's a good sound, you agree?
1: Oh, indeed.
0: Milt Jackson's vibes with Cedar Walton on piano, Ron Carter and Mickey Roker, the rhythm section. It's taken from year of 1974, recorded in New Jersey, on that label called CTI. Thanks to Creed Taylor, of course, the late Creed Taylor, by the way. But what a wonderful record label that was during that period of time. We all love them, continue to love them again. Sounds, thanks to Milt Jackson. Let's do a couple of love songs.

Chris Connor, and I Wish I'd Met You. And then Freda Payne, and I Wish I Knew. Just a couple of love songs, and good ones, too. In March 1960, while on tour in Europe, Miles Davis, he purchased a soprano saxophone for John Coltrane, an instrument and not often used since those early years in jazz back then. John Coltrane was intrigued by its capabilities and began playing it, and later on in 1960, John Coltrane left the Miles Davis outfit, and then of course he formed his own group, the John Coltrane Quartet. There's McCoy Tyner on piano, Steve Davis bass, Elvin Jones drums, and off he went and into the studios of Atlantic Records, and the album called My Favorite Things was recorded. The album was an immediate hit, particularly that Rodgers and Hammerstein composition, John Coltrane using that soprano saxophone.

that's the album, My Favorite Things. It's a great album. Received a Grammy Hall of Fame Award back in 1998. Now, the album went to gold, as we all know. Sold 500,000 copies, 500,000 copies. And, of course, Mr. Coltrane continued on his merry way. It was a great life for him, musically, that is. The man himself, John Coltrane, My Favorite Things. From New York, this is Jazz Nice and Easy, serving Australia with laid-back sounds designed with only you in mind. Restful sounds to ease you in or ease you out of that rather harried day. In Manhattan, I'm Tom Parker. Oh, indeed, it's time once again for our special of the week, Sound Trilogy, three tracks of that special guest or a musical theme.

On Sound Trilogy, they called her Sassy, remembering Sarah Vaughan. As with Ella Fitzgerald, there was always argument about whether Sarah Vaughan was a jazz singer. As with Ella, the argument was academic. Sarah's effortless swing, wide vocal range, rare but excellent scatting, apparently perfect pitch, and a vocal color that became warmer than Ella's over the years. That multi-octave range and a wide variety of tone, together with a stage presence of a forbidding diva. She was, never as popular as Billie Holiday or Ella Fitzgerald, but some would say Sarah Vaughan was better than the both of them.

That's Lullaby of Birdland. Sarah Vaughan. She sang in church, studied piano as a child. 1943, she won first prize at the Amateur Night at Harlem's Apollo Theatre, which took her into the Earl Hines Band as a second piano player, singer, alongside Billy Eckstine. Now, when Billy Eckstine left that group to form his own band, Sarah Vaughan was a founder member. Her effortless vocal stylings, just tailor-made for the recording studios, and her record releases began in 1944 and continuing right up until her passing some 45 years later.

Oscar Peterson at the piano. Sarah Vaughan. More Than You Know. Record labels, Music Craft, Columbia, MRC, Mercury, Roulette. Who knows how many albums Sarah Vaughan recorded during her lifetime. She recorded pop for Mercury, Whatever Lola Wants, albums with Duke Ellington, singing his songbook. She sang with trios. Her pianist for 5 years was Bob James. And she sang with the LA Philharmonic in masterful performances. Sassy, indeed. Sassy Sarah Vaughan.

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And they called her Sassy. Well, no matter the name, Sarah Vaughan was a true flag carrier of the great American popular standard. And possibly the greatest of the 20th century. They called her Sassy, remembering Sarah Vaughan. And that's our sound trilogy of the week.

That is a great sound, you agree? Oh, great, good, that's good. Tenor saxophonist and musical director of the 1950s right through the 90s when he worked with the Count Basie band. I'm talking about Frank Foster. And, of course, after all those years with Basie, etc., writing and arranging, went out on his own and formed the group that you've just heard called the Loud Minority. Good sound? Oh, you bet. Frank Foster's Shiny Stockings. This is Curtis Stigers.

Curtis Steiger's great sound from him, thanks to the music of Tom Waits and In Between Love. Good song.

Super Sax on Tour, 1975 in Japan. From New York, Jazz Nice and Easy is produced in studios in Manhattan, New York City, and heard nationally across Australia on the Community Radio Network. Well, that old clock on the wall says we're out of here. It's time to close out our little soiree. Let's do it again next week. Same time, same place. Oh, I'll see you here. In New York, I'm Tom Parker.

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0: what's happening in the Shoalhaven this October. At the Milton Theatre, Friday the 9th, catch Artfest, meet the music makers. And on Saturday the 10th, Tex Perkins and Matt Walker. 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And on the 24th, Zach Stevenson from Hockey Dad will be at the Milton. 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

I'm gonna walk like a mugger. 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

0: what's happening in the Shoalhaven this October. At the Milton Theatre, Friday the 9th, catch Artfest, meet the music makers. And on Saturday the 10th, Tex Perkins and Matt Walker. 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And on the 24th, Zach Stevenson from Hockey Dad will be at the Milton. 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At the Country Club St George's Basin, it's the Killer Queen Experience, Friday the 23rd of October. 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

0: what's happening in the Shoalhaven this October. At the Milton Theatre, Friday the 9th, catch Artfest, meet the music makers. And on Saturday the 10th, Tex Perkins and Matt Walker. 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And on the 24th, Zach Stevenson from Hockey Dad will be at the Milton. 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

Y'all haters corny with that Illuminati mess. 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

0: 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You know you that bitch when you cause all this conversation.
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1: No job seems to be a hassle or too small for Steve.
0: Can you cut an extra key for my car? I've heard some cars with lost keys could cost hundreds, if not $1,000 or more.
1: Yeah, well, he cut an extra key for my car while he was here cutting my other keys.
0: Sounds like he knows what he's doing. Has he been around here long?
1: Oh, yeah, he's got over 20 years of locksmithing in the general area, and it makes him the longest-running locksmith in the Jervis Bay and Basin region.
0: Sounds good. I'll give him a call.
1: Don't lose it. 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
1: He can key all your locks to one key.
0: Oh really?
1: He can even install a restricted key system to stop people cutting your keys.
0: Yeah, right. Does he do businesses as well as residential?
1: No job seems to be a hassle or too small for Steve.
0: Can you cut an extra key for my car? I've heard some cars with lost keys could cost hundreds, if not $1,000 or more.
1: Yeah, well, he cut an extra key for my car while he was here cutting my other keys.
0: Sounds like he knows what he's doing. Has he been around here long?
1: Oh, yeah, he's got over 20 years of locksmithing in the general area, and it makes him the longest-running locksmith in the Jervis Bay and Basin region.
0: Sounds good. I'll give him a call.
1: Don't lose it. Lock it. 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

happening in the Shoalhaven this October. At the Milton Theatre, Friday the 9th, catch Artfest, meet the music makers. And on Saturday the 10th, Tex Perkins and Matt Walker. Saturday the 17th, the Sydney Comedy Festival returns. And on the 24th, Zach Stevenson from Hockey Dad will be at the Milton. 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

0: 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We brew to support the local teams, charities and businesses that give this place its heartbeat. We brew sustainably with local ingredients where possible on the smallest footprint we can. We brew so that you can have a place to come and sip in the sun and bond over the good stuff. 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

0: take a look at the weather and what's happening on our waters for today, Thursday, the 1st of October. Wind for a mostly sunny day, light winds becoming west to northwesterly 15 to 20 kilometres an hour in the morning, then becoming light in the late afternoon. And we're expecting a top of 30 degrees today for tomorrow, Friday. Some rain around and 24. Looking to throw a line in, take the boat out or head to the beach. Here's 927's latest coastal waters report, including tides and surf. On our waters for today, the winds are northerly 15 to 20 knots, reaching up to 25 knots offshore early in the morning and again in the evening. The seas are 1 to 2 metres, decreasing to 1 to 1.5 metres during the morning, then increasing to 2 metres during the afternoon. The swell is a northeasterly around a metre, increasing to 1.5 metres during the morning, then decreasing to around a metre during the afternoon, and the weather, it's sunny. The tides for Jervis Bay today, we had a low tide at 2 minutes past 5 this morning of 0.53 of a metre, a high this morning at 11 minutes to 11 of 1.7 metres, a low this afternoon at 16 minutes past 6 of 0.36 of a metre, and a high tonight at 11 minutes to midnight of 1.18 metres. And if you're looking for a surf today, the south swell eases while a peaky northeast swell starts mixing in and keeps conditions playful. For tomorrow, Friday, plenty of fun-sized chest-high surf around, with north corners looking best for shelter from the wind, wherever you find yourself. Do have a good one.
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5: 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I'm Troy Cassidaly. 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
1: Good morning, I'm Laura Devoy. Home prices continue to fall across the country, a 0.2% drop in September, the sixth consecutive monthly decline. Adelaide recorded the largest drop among the capitals, down 0.6%. Senior economist at realestate.com.au, Eleanor Craig, says further falls are likely as the latest interest rate rise takes effect.
2: The spring selling season this year has not delivered that usual lift in momentum. Auction clearance rates remain soft, homes are taking longer to sell, and sales volumes to date remain well below last year's levels. Now, further price falls are likely over the coming months as this week's interest rate rise, tax changes, and of course the cumulative impact of higher borrowing costs weigh on demand.
1: Israeli authorities say a pilot stabbed their co-pilot and attempted to crash a passenger plane, which was flying from Dubai to Tel Aviv. In a statement, Prime Minister Benjamin Netanyahu says a passenger managed to break into the cockpit with one of the crew members and overpower the pilot who had carried out the stabbing. He said their actions saved many lives and prevented a major disaster. Fly Dubai, the operator of the plane, confirmed an altercation occurred in the flight deck, though underlying reasons and motives behind the event are unknown. The Prime Minister of the UK says there are strong indications Iran was involved in an incident at a Royal Air Force base in southern England. Five people were arrested over the weekend after emergency services responded to reports of suspicious vehicles near RAF Fairford in Gloucestershire, but have since been released on bail. Police say petrol was found in the vehicles, but there were no explosive devices. Andy Burnham told the BBC investigations are continuing.
3: There are strong indications that Iran played a part in what happened over the weekend at RAF Fairford. But of course, it remains an ongoing, complex and serious police investigation. And of course, we are working closely with our colleagues in the United States of America.
1: Iran has denied involvement. Back home, businesses can no longer charge customers a fee for paying by card. A ban on card surcharges announced by the Reserve Bank in March comes into effect today. Instead, the advertised price will be what customers are charged when they tap or insert their card. The RBA says businesses may choose to incorporate the surcharge into the total price and could offer discounts for paying with cash. The federal and Tasmanian governments are set to announce a $200 million package to secure the future of the Bell Bay aluminium smelter. The facility employs more than 500 people, and there were fears it would be forced to close at the end of its current electricity contract. The new deal will reportedly keep the smelter open for another 5 years. As Mental Health Month begins, new research has found while Australians value connection, many feel they're drifting apart. Lewis Donaldson has more.
4: Nearly two-thirds of people believe they are becoming more disconnected from each other. That's despite recognising the positive impact connection and belonging have on mental health. The findings come as Mental Health Australia launches its National Mental Health Month campaign, highlighting the critical role that connection, belonging and community play in mental health and wellbeing. CEO Carolyn Nikolaski says it's a timely reminder that even small moments of kindness and conversation can help strengthen belonging.
1: Turning to sport, Nathan Cleary and Tamika Upton have won the Dally M medals as the NRL and NRLW's best and fairest players. Cleary finished 14 votes ahead of Cronulla Sharks 5'8" Braden Trindle. His Penrith Panthers teammate Dylan Edwards was third. Upton beat West Tigers' Racine McGregor to claim her third Dally M.
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6: Take a look at the weather for today, Thursday, the 1st of October. Wind for a mostly sunny day, light winds becoming west to northwesterly 15 to 20 kilometres an hour in the morning, then becoming light in the late afternoon. And we're expecting a top of 30 degrees today for tomorrow, Friday. Some rain around and 24.
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10: 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Welcome to Thursday, the 1st of October. It's the day the University of Sydney, Australia's first university, was founded in 1850. It's also the day that New Idea went on sale for the first time in Australia in 1902, and the day that Lindsay DePaul, UK singer who had her biggest hit with Sugar Bee, died at the age of 66 back in 2014. But she will be remembered for this song. Come on, Sugar.

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D1, getting it done. 04292 10109. 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Coming up at 7:30, I'll take a look at what's making news. And if you're thinking about taking the boat out today, I'll bring you the latest coastal waters report, including tides and surf. 927 Bay and Basin FM, your music, your stories, your station.

0: Taking a look at what's making news this morning. Shoalhaven Mayor Patricia White is back at work after receiving the first round of her treatment for breast cancer. She says she is tolerating the second round of treatment really well and with positive results. Mrs. White will be on light duties for the time being, supported by her new Deputy Mayor, Selena Clancy, and Assistant Deputy Mayor, Matthew Norris. As part of its revitalisation, the 145-year-old historic Narrow Bridge over the Shoalhaven River is being given the same specialised repainting process used to protect the world-famous Sydney Harbour Bridge. The bridge was retired from road traffic use in 2023 when the new Narrow Bridge opened and is being transformed into a dedicated pedestrian and cyclist crossing. The repairs and the repainting process start on Monday, October the 5th, and are expected to take about 18 months to complete. A 47-year-old Sanctuary Point man will face Narrow Local Court on Tuesday the 13th of October after being arrested for allegedly leaving items that resemble improvised explosive devices on the counter of the Super Bargain store in the Vincentia Home Co shopping centre, as well as at the Sanctuary Point and Basin View public schools and a scout hall in St George's Basin last Tuesday the 22nd of September. All items were checked to ensure they were safe before being taken away for scientific testing. The police arrested the man about 6 p.m. on the same day at an address on Vickery Avenue in Sanctuary Point. Take a look at the weather and what's happening on our waters for today, Thursday, the 1st of October. Wind for a mostly sunny day, light winds becoming west to northwesterly 15 to 20 kilometres an hour in the morning, then becoming light in the late afternoon. And we're expecting a top of 30 degrees today for tomorrow, Friday. Some rain around and 24. Looking to throw a line in, take the boat out or head to the beach. Here's 927's latest coastal waters report, including tides and surf. On our waters for today, the winds are northerly 15 to 20 knots, reaching up to 25 knots offshore early in the morning and again in the evening. The seas are 1 to 2 metres, decreasing to 1 to 1.5 metres during the morning, then increasing to 2 metres during the afternoon. The swell is a northeasterly around a metre, increasing to 1.5 metres during the morning, then decreasing to around a metre during the afternoon, and the weather, it's sunny. The tides for Jervis Bay today, we had a low tide at 2 minutes past 5 this morning of 0.53 of a metre, a high this morning at 11 minutes to 11 of 1.7 metres, a low this afternoon at 16 minutes past 6 of 0.36 of a metre, and a high tonight at 11 minutes to midnight of 1.18 metres. And if you're looking for a surf today, the south swell eases while a peaky northeast swell starts mixing in and keeps conditions playful. For tomorrow, Friday, plenty of fun-sized chest-high surf around, with north corners looking best for shelter from the wind, wherever you find yourself. Do have a good one.
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0: what's happening in the Shoalhaven this October. At the Milton Theatre, Friday the 9th, catch Artfest, meet the music makers. And on Saturday the 10th, Tex Perkins and Matt Walker. Saturday the 17th, the Sydney Comedy Festival returns. And on the 24th, Zach Stevenson from Hockey Dad will be at the Milton. 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At the Country Club St George's Basin, it's the Killer Queen Experience, Friday the 23rd of October. 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
1: Good morning, I'm Laura Devoy. A plane flying from Dubai to Tel Aviv with about 170 people on board had to land in Saudi Arabia after a serious altercation reportedly broke out between the pilots. The BBC's John Donison is in Jerusalem.
2: There was an initial alert that the plane had been hijacked, but it now seems that it wasn't passengers who were attempting to hijack the plane, but one of the pilots. So what it seems has happened is that a fight has broken out between the pilot and the co-pilot. Passengers then broke into the cockpit, having been asked for assistance from the crew, and all the while the plane is plummeting thousands of meters. We've now understand that at least one, if not both, of the pilots ended up with stab wounds.
1: Israel's Prime Minister Benjamin Netanyahu has praised the pilot who was attacked, as well as passengers and crew who broke into the cockpit. Australia's housing downturn has continued for a sixth consecutive month. National property values fell 1.1% in September, according to data firm Cotality. The median dwelling value fell below $900,000. Brisbane recorded the steepest monthly fall, down 1.5%, while Sydney home values are now 8.6% below their peak. The first stage of a program designed to move children with developmental delay or autism off the NDIS begins today. Thriving Kids offers a baseline level of support for children with low to moderate needs. Included in the first stage is the Thriving Kids Autism Helpline, run by autism organisation AMAZE, and an online resource hub delivered by the Raising Children Network. Doctors in Victoria will walk off the job for 4 hours today as they fight against long hours and working conditions they say threaten patient safety. It's the first time in 25 years such industrial action has been taken. Emergency and critical care departments won't be affected. Dr. Zach Doherty is among those taking part in the strike. He says it's time for the state government to listen and act on doctors' concerns.
3: We aren't coming in here demanding unreasonable things. We're asking for 4 days off a fortnight. We're asking to not have to do 14-hour shifts. We're asking to not have to work 7 nights in a row. But the government hasn't met us on that. And I think that's an acceptable standard for the Victorian public to be cared for.
1: The Australian Taxation Office has announced it will stop accepting credit cards as a payment method. As Alyssa Delfs reports, the change will come into effect after the 30th of November.
4: The move follows the Reserve Bank of Australia's review of merchant card payment costs and surcharges. The ATO says it's decided it would not be appropriate for the cost of credit card merchant fees to be transferred to the community. The government agency says it recognises some taxpayers rely on credit card payments to manage their tax and understand the change will require some adjustments, but say they're committed to helping Australians transition to alternative methods that include BPAY, direct deposit, debit card or online payments. The ATO is currently writing to those who have a payment plan linked to a credit card to explain the changes and the steps they need to take.
1: Turning to sport, in cricket, Australia has won the third one-day international against South Africa. Australia batted first and scored 322. Alex Carey top scored with 74. The Proteas managed 145 in an innings cut short by rain. Australia won the match by 45 runs under the DLS method. South Africa won the series 2-1. The teams will now turn their focus to a test series, which will get underway next week.
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6: Take a look at the weather for today, Thursday, the 1st of October. Wind for a mostly sunny day, light winds becoming west to northwesterly 15 to 20 kilometres an hour in the morning, then becoming light in the late afternoon. And we're expecting a top of 30 degrees today for tomorrow, Friday. Some rain around and 24.
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6: 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Welcome to Thursday, the 1st of October. It's the day Australia's first Holden motor vehicle came off the assembly line back in 1948, and the day that Mad Magazine first issue was officially launched in 1952, the day that Concorde broke the sound barrier for the first time in 1969, also the day that Peter Brock won at Bathurst for the first time in 1972. And it's also the day that John Lennon's handwritten lyrics of I Am the Walrus were sold at auction for US $129,000 in 1999. So here it is.

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Coming up at 8:30, I'll take a look at what's making news. And if you're thinking about taking the boat out today, I'll bring you the latest coastal waters report, including tides and surf. 927 Bay Basin FM, your music, your stories, your station. You can

0: look at what's making news this morning. Shoalhaven Mayor Patricia White is back at work after receiving the first round of her treatment for breast cancer. She says she is tolerating the second round of treatment really well and with positive results. Mrs. White will be on light duties for the time being, supported by her new Deputy Mayor, Selena Clancy, and Assistant Deputy Mayor, Matthew Norris. As part of its revitalisation, the 145-year-old historic Narra Bridge over the Shoalhaven River is being given the same specialised repainting process used to protect the world-famous Sydney Harbour Bridge. The bridge was retired from road traffic use in 2023 when the new Narra Bridge opened and is being transformed into a dedicated pedestrian and cyclist crossing. The repairs and the repainting process start on Monday, October the 5th, and are expected to take about 18 months to complete. A 47-year-old Sanctuary Point man will face Narra Local Court on Tuesday the 13th of October after being arrested for allegedly leaving items that resemble improvised explosive devices on the counter of the Super Bargain store in the Vincentia Home Co. shopping centre, as well as at the Sanctuary Point and Basin View public schools and a scout hall in St George's Basin last Tuesday the 22nd of September. All items were checked to ensure they were safe before being taken away for scientific testing. The police arrested the man about 6 p.m. on the same day at an address on Vickery Avenue in Sanctuary Point. Take a look at the weather and what's happening on our waters for today, Thursday, the 1st of October. We're in for a mostly sunny day, light winds becoming west to northwesterly 15 to 20 kilometres an hour in the morning, then becoming light in the late afternoon. And we're expecting a top of 30 degrees today for tomorrow, Friday. Some rain around and 24. Looking to throw a line in? Take the boat out or head to the beach. Here's 927's latest coastal waters report, including tides and surf. On our waters for today, the winds are northerly 15 to 20 knots, reaching up to 25 knots offshore early in the morning and again in the evening. The seas are 1 to 2 metres, decreasing to 1 to 1.5 metres during the morning, then increasing to 2 metres during the afternoon. The swell is a northeasterly around a metre, increasing to 1.5 metres during the morning, then decreasing to around a metre during the afternoon, and the weather, it's sunny. The tides for Jervis Bay today, we had a low tide at 2 minutes past 5 this morning of 0.53 of a metre, a high this morning at 11 minutes to 11 of 1.7 metres, a low this afternoon at 16 minutes past 6 of 0.36 of a metre, and a high tonight at 11 minutes to midnight of 1.18 metres. And if looking for a surf today, the south swell eases while a peaky northeast swell starts mixing in and keeps conditions playful. For tomorrow, Friday, plenty of fun-sized chest-high surf around, with north corners looking best for shelter from the wind, wherever you find yourself. Do have a good one.
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0: Take a look at the birthdays today for the 1st of October. If you're having a birthday today, happy birthday to you. Hope you're going to celebrate it well. You share it with Jimmy Carter, born in Plains, Georgia in 1924, died at the age of 100 in 2024. Former US president, he was in office from 1977 to 1981. Richard Harris was born in Limerick in Ireland in 1930, died at the age of 72 back in 2003. Irish actor, his films include Mutiny on the Bounty in 62, This Sporting Life in 63, Camelot in 67, A Man Called Horse in 69, and so many more. And he had a huge pop hit in 1968 with the Jimmy Webb composition, MacArthur Park. I might just play that shortly. Dame Julie Andrews. Her real name was Julia Wells, born in Walton, England in 1935. She's 91. English actress and singer. Her two biggest films are The Sound of Music in 65 and, of course, Mary Poppins in 64. Kate Fitzpatrick was born in Perth in 1947. She's 79. Australian actress. She played Julia Rutherford in the ABC series Something in the Air. Her films include The Removalist in 75, Goodbye Paradise in 82. She's also an accomplished journalist and TV interviewer and once worked in a New South Wales government office writing political speeches. Mariska Verres was born in Holland in 1947. She died at the age of 59 back in 2006. Half Hungarian, half German lead singer with Dutch band Shocking Blue. Their biggest hit was in 1970 with Venus. André Ruhr, born in the Netherlands in 1949, he's 77, Dutch violinist, conductor, and composer. He's famous for creating an international revival in waltz music and for his many top-selling DVDs and CD recordings with his Johann Strauss Orchestra. Randy Quaid was born in Houston in Texas in 1950. He's 76. U.S. actor and older brother of Dennis Quaid. His films include The Last Picture Show in 71, What's Up Doc, Midnight Express, and the National Lampoon Vacation movies. Yashir Nadour was born in Dakar, Senegal in 1959. He's 67, African singer-songwriter. In 1994, he combined with Nina Cherry to record 7 Seconds, which peaked at number 3 in Australia. All right, let's get to the music. Got to play the Venus Shocking Blue for Mariska Veres. MacArthur Park for Richard Harris. Might have time to get one more in. Maybe some Yusin Nadour with his big hit, 7 Seconds.

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2: Hi, I'm Robert Downey. I saw Graham Parker in The Rumour at the State Theatre a few years ago, and they were great. Here's a couple of favourites they played that night. Hey Lord, don't ask me questions, and life gets

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1: Good morning, I'm Laura Devoy. US President Donald Trump says a plumber saved the lives of everyone on board a flight in which a pilot reportedly attacked his co-pilot. The incident occurred during a flight from Dubai to Tel Aviv. Mr. Trump says the injured pilot managed to open the door of the cockpit and the plumber jumped into action.
2: So a plumber, never flew a plane, strong guy, lift him up, throw him back. The crowd was they knew they were going to die shortly because the G-forces, but they were able to hold him because he was going crazy, and he was crazy. And this plumber, never having flown a plane, had the sense to lift a stick.
1: The plane landed in Saudi Arabia and the passengers have since returned to Israel. Fly Dubai, which operates the plane, has suspended all flights between Dubai and Israel. Britain's Prime Minister Andy Burnham says his government believes an incident at an airbase used by US heavy bombers was linked to Iran. The BBC's Daniel Sanford reports.
3: The Prime Minister told BBC News this afternoon that there were strong indications that Tehran was behind the incident.
4: We are working closely with our colleagues in the United States of America. It's ongoing. We will say more in due course, but we can confirm our belief that we believe Iran to have played a part.
3: It's the first time that anyone in the UK has officially confirmed those suspicions. Asked about the five men arrested who'd been given police bail, he said that they hadn't just been released, but had been given the strictest possible bail conditions.
1: Hundreds of jobs have been saved with an aluminium smelter in Tasmania to continue operating until the end of 2031. There were fears the facility at Bell Bay would be forced to close at the end of next year when its current electricity contract was due to expire. But owner Rio Tinto says it has reached an agreement with the state and federal governments to secure operations. The smelter produces about 190,000 tonnes of aluminium a year and indirectly supports more than 1,200 jobs. Australian households could be missing out on significant savings based on where they live, with a national scorecard revealing differences in state and territory energy policies. The Energy Efficiency Council analysed government policies designed to electrify homes, increase energy efficiency, and shift power use outside peak periods. It found consumers living in the nation's capital fared best overall, followed by Victoria and New South Wales, and those in Queensland and the Northern Territory missed out on incentives and initiatives that could cut costs. Students across Australia, New Zealand and the Pacific are readying to build climate solutions ahead of November's COP31 summit. A first of its kind climate hackathon is bringing students together to solve the world's climate problems in a 60-hour online challenge. Sharon Offenberger helped create the hackathon with the EU. She told National Radio News teams of up to five students will work together to solve specific issues.
5: So we've asked the teams to find a specific barrier that stops them, a person or a community or an institution, from making progress towards those targets. So they'll be looking to sort of solve those quite specific issues. It could be a household that's trying to go electric, or the council using climate data in the way in which they do their planning.
1: Turning to sport, Nathan Cleary and Tamika Upton have won the Dally M medals as the NRL and NRLW's best and fairest players. Cleary finished 14 votes ahead of Cronulla Sharks 5/8 Braden Trindle. His Penrith Panthers teammate Dylan Edwards was third. Upton beat West Tigers Racine McGregor to claim her third Dally M.
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7: Take a look at the weather for today, Thursday, the 1st of October. Wind for a mostly sunny day, light winds becoming west to northwesterly 15 to 20 kilometres an hour in the morning, then becoming light in the late afternoon. And we're expecting a top of 30 degrees today for tomorrow, Friday. Some rain around and 24.
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7: 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Welcome to Community Update. Timely, interesting and entertaining information, stories and interviews. I'm Stephen Brown. Coming up, we'll have another episode of Uncovering the Bay and Basin, a story from the senior newspaper, and take a look at what's happening this weekend. All this and lots of great music over the next half hour.
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Thank you for joining me on this episode of Uncovering the Bay and Basin, true tales from the shores of Jervis Bay and St. George's Basin, exploring the lives, legends and landscapes that shape this remarkable part of the New South Wales South Coast. Today's episode, how nature designed one of Australia's cleanest coastal systems. There's a particular quality to the water in Jervis Bay. Not just its amazing colour, but its depth, its stillness and transparency. It hints at something working beneath the surface, something carefully balanced, and that balance has a story to tell. Today's episode asks a simple question with a surprisingly complex answer. Why are the waters of Jervis Bay so exceptionally clean? Part of the answer lies in what doesn't flow into Jervis Bay. Unlike many coastal estuaries, Jervis Bay has no major rivers emptying into it. The only significant waterway is Currumbeen Creek, which carries relatively little sediment. There's no constant load of mud, fertilizer runoff, or urban pollution being washed in from vast inland catchments. Instead, much of the surrounding landscape is national park, forest, and protected land, which acts like a natural filter. Rainfall soaks into sandy soils and porous sandstone, rather than racing straight to the sea, carrying sediment with it. Jervis Bay is also unusually deep for a coastal bay and wide open to the ocean. That openness allows strong tidal flushing, with clean offshore water regularly replacing what's inside the bay. Ocean circulation plays a crucial role. The warm East Australian current moves south along the coast, interacting with cooler waters from Bass Strait. Together, these forces drive a clockwise movement within the bay, contributing to a natural flushing cycle that refreshes its waters roughly every 3 weeks. Below the surface, extensive seagrass meadows and mangrove systems provide further filtration. Mangroves, often described as the lungs of the bay, can be seen along the boardwalk near the Jervis Bay Maritime Museum and other places like Hare Bay. Their root systems trap sediment, stabilises creek banks and slow water flow, allowing particles to settle before reaching open water. All of these processes work together to keep the bay refreshed and remarkably clear. Much of Jervis Bay sand is silica rich and coarse. Because it's heavier than fine silt, it settles quickly rather than remaining suspended in the water column. That fine silica sand also reflects sunlight, contributing to the brilliant turquoise colour the bay is known for. With less suspended sediment in the water, more light reaches the seagrass meadows below. In turn, those meadows stabilise the seabed and trap particles, reinforcing the cycle of clarity. There's also a human factor. Restraint. Large parts of Jervis Bay and its surrounds have long been protected. Heavy industry never arrived, major commercial ports were built elsewhere, the bay was largely spared from dredging, extensive shoreline modification, and the scale of urban development that has altered so many other coastal systems. Sometimes what preserves a place is not what was built, but what wasn't. However, the story is not entirely one of untouched protection. In recent years, investigations have shown that PFAS, a group of persistent forever chemicals used for decades in firefighting foams in areas associated with Navy facilities at HMAS Creswell and the Jervis Bay Target Range facility,

0: chemicals have leached into soil, surface water and groundwater, moving through creeks and wetlands into parts of the surrounding environment. As a precaution, warnings have been issued against consuming fish and shellfish from certain local creeks, and Mary Creek has been closed to recreational use. For the Wreck Bay Aboriginal community in particular, the contamination has cultural as well as environmental impacts, affecting traditional fishing practices and raising concerns about long-term human and ecological health. The Commonwealth and the Department of Defence have acknowledged these issues, formally apologised to the community, undertaken investigations and begun remediation planning. Monitoring continues, as does community advocacy. It's a reminder that even resilient systems are not invulnerable. So the clarity of Jervis Bay isn't magic. It's the result of geology, oceanography, ecology, and some fortunate decisions along the way. A bay with no big rivers, deep open water, sandy soils, living seagrass filters, and a long history of protection. Next time you're floating in that blue water, remember you're swimming in a system that's been quietly balancing and renewing itself for thousands of years. Thanks for joining me for this episode of Uncovering the Bayan Basin. Until next time, may the tides carry our stories forward. This program is researched, written and produced by Wendy Hamlin in the studios of 927 Bayan Basin FM. For more episodes of Uncovering the Bayan Basin, see the 927fm.com.au website. 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

0: what's happening in the Shoalhaven this October. At the Milton Theatre, Friday the 9th, catch Artfest, meet the music makers. And on Saturday the 10th, Tex Perkins and Matt Walker. Saturday the 17th, the Sydney Comedy Festival returns. And on the 24th, Zach Stevenson from Hockey Dad will be at the Milton. 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At the Country Club St George's Basin, it's the Killer Queen Experience, Friday the 23rd of October. 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
1: He can key all your locks to one key.
0: Oh, really?
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0: Yeah, right. 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
0: Can you cut an extra key for my car? I've heard some cars with lost keys could cost hundreds, if not $1,000 or more.
1: Yeah, well, he cut an extra key for my car while he was here cutting my other keys.
0: Sounds like he knows what he's doing. Has he been around here long?
1: Oh, yeah, he's got over 20 years of locksmithing in the general area, and it makes him the longest-running locksmith in the Jervis Bay and Basin region.
0: Sounds good. I'll give him a call.
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Sorry, Kylie, but this is Virginia with the Wallawani Show and on 92.7 Bay and Basin FM. And we're going to start off today with another Timbri tale, and this one is the kangaroo. These are but a few stories, as recalled from Laddie Timbri when he was a child. They are not related to tribal ritual, which we are forbidden to disclose, but are simply immensely ancient tales that have been passed down through the centuries. These are the Timbri tales. Kangaroo. In our dreaming before time began, kangaroo ran about on all fours, which were very awkward for him, as he became exhausted after even a short journey. One day, Rainbow Serpent wriggled across the land and into the furrow of his wake. The awakened frog spat out the water that had been stored in their bellies during their long sleep. Dismayed, Kangaroo found himself separated from his mate by a wide river. His friend Galah flew by and, seeing Kangaroo's distress, said, "Dear friend, come and rest on this mound and together we will solve the problem of crossing the river." Now the mound was really a bull ant's nest, and the ants, alarmed, scurried out and nipped Kangaroo on the bum. He leapt high in the air, as even today kangaroos do, and found to his great amazement that he had jumped across the river. This has been another story from Laddie Timbri's Tales, produced in the studios of 92.7 Bay and Basin FM. The Indigenous music behind the tales is by Alice Springs musician Andrew Langford. And that was part of the Timbri Tales, the kangaroo, which I really enjoyed doing. Next up is Troy Cassadaly with Everything's Going to Somewhere, because I can't read the end of it. I Still Miss Someone and Proud Young Man, Troy Cassadaly.